0: This is information from around the world on KILJ.
1: Iran's official news agency is accusing President Trump of stalling peace talks by making what it calls excessive demands. It quoted a senior government official as saying Trump is betraying diplomacy to pursue other objectives as anticipated. The statement comes as Trump is still weighing a potential deal to extend the current ceasefire with Iran. U.S. officials said Friday the White House is considering an agreement to start 60 days of discussions with Tehran about its nuclear program, but neither side has signed off on the deal. Defense Secretary Pete Hegseth urged Asian allies to increase military spending to counter China's growing power. Speaking at the Shangri-La Dialogue in Singapore, Hegseth called for a stronger, more self-reliant network of allies to stop aggression and preserve the balance in the Pacific.
2: Join us in embracing this vision, in building a team of strong, self-reliant nations fully capable of defending their own sovereignty while contributing to our collective security.
1: Hegseth said the U.S. expects its Asian allies and partners to boost defense spending to 3.5% of GDP as it's pledged a $1.5 trillion investment in its military. A federal judge has struck down a state law in New Hampshire that requires first-time voters to show proof of citizenship. Judge Samantha Elliott ruled Friday that the state's interest in election integrity cannot justify the burden the law places on voters. The judge's ruling takes effect immediately. Gen Z is fueling box office demand. Fandango found that the generation, which ranges in ages from 14 to 29 years old, is one of the most active movie-going demographics and attends more films per year than some older generations. Comscore says Gen Z accounted for 40% of all movie audiences in North America in 2025. During 2025, members of Gen Z saw an average of 7 movies in theaters. I'm Rob Martier. The Federal Reserve Bank of New York says food insecurity is on the rise nationwide. A new study shows over 3.5 million people lost their Supplemental Nutrition Assistance Program benefits between July and February. The SNAP removals came after President Trump signed his Big Beautiful Bill into law, which included stricter rules to qualify for SNAP. The Center on Budget and Policy Priorities noted some states are experiencing sharp drops in SNAP participation as they implement the sweeping changes. A United Airlines flight bound for Minneapolis diverted to Wisconsin last night after a passenger reportedly tried to breach the cockpit. Flight UA2005, which originated in Chicago, landed safely at Dane County Regional Airport near Madison to address what the airline called a security concern involving an unruly passenger. An FBI spokesman said a subject was detained and the flight continued on to its destination. California, with a strong showing when it comes to the top pizza places in the United States. Here's Jason Nathanson.
3: Three of the top five pizza places in the country are right here in California. That, according to the Italian website 50 Top Pizza, which has Truly Pizza and Dana Point in the fifth spot, and two California pizzerias tied for second, Tony's Pizza Napolitana in San Francisco, and the Japanese-inspired Pizzeria Say in Los Angeles. It's Say's second year in a row at number two, and also its second year in a row behind the winner, from New York, Una Pizza Napolitana. Other California spots in the top 50, Flower House in SLO, Nardo in Huntington Beach, and Tribute Pizza in San Diego. I'm Jason Nathanson.
1: Italian authorities have banned two concerts involving U.S. rappers Kanye West and Travis Scott. The ban was announced today, and the concerts were rescheduled for July. Local officials pulled the plug on both shows, citing concerns over public order and security, including the potential for protests. Ye, formerly Kanye West, has faced several cancellations across Europe this summer over past anti-Semitic remarks. I'm Rob Martier.
4: Slight chance of thunderstorms tonight. Otherwise, mainly cloudy skies expected. Lows level off around 60. Winds out of the east, 8 to 15 miles per hour. Cloudy tomorrow. Slight chance for storms. High temperatures reach up to 81. I'm meteorologist Paul Frombly. Currently, it's 82 degrees.

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0: Slight chance of thunderstorms
1: tonight.
0: Otherwise, mainly cloudy skies expected. Lows level off around 60. Easterly winds 8 to 15 miles per hour. Slight chance for storms
1: tomorrow.
0: 81, cloudy skies. I'm meteorologist Paul Frombly. Right now, it's 82 degrees.

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2: Here's your KILJ forecast for Southeast Iowa. Mainly cloudy tonight with a slight chance for storms. Lows around 60, winds out of the east, 8 to 15 miles per hour. Cloudy tomorrow, slight chance for storms, high of 81. Lows around 60 tomorrow night, chance of thunderstorms. Daytime highs approaching 83 Monday with a slight chance of thunderstorms. 85, mainly sunny skies Tuesday. I'm meteorologist Paul Trombley. Right now, it's 82 degrees.
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0: This is information from around the world on KILJ.
1: President Trump is weighing a deal to extend the current ceasefire with Iran. Trump met with his cabinet Friday in the Situation Room without making what he called a final determination on a possible deal that would set the stage for the next round of negotiations. Following the two-hour meeting, Trump said Iran must agree to never have a nuclear weapon and the Strait of Hormuz must be opened immediately. Iran's official news agency accused the president of stalling talks by making what it called excessive demands. Anti-ICE protesters are facing off with police again this weekend outside the Delaney Hall Federal Detention Center in New Jersey. Protesters have clashed with officers all week near the facility in Newark. Governor Mikey Sherrill said she ordered state police to set up a perimeter zone on Friday to ease tensions and keep ICE from sending more agents to the detention center, which she says could cause more problems. Confrontations have become violent following reports that some detainees are on a hunger strike to protest conditions inside. Defense Secretary Pete Hegseth urged Asian allies to increase military spending to counter China's growing power. Lisa Carton reports.
2: Speaking at the Shangri-La Dialogue in Singapore, Hegseth called for a stronger, more self-reliant network of allies to stop aggression and preserve the balance. He said, quote, there is rightful alarm regarding China's historic military buildup and the expansion of its military activities in the region and beyond. The Pentagon chief stressed allies want stability, not escalation. I'm Lisa Carton.
1: Utah Governor Spencer Cox recently declared a state of emergency due to record-breaking drought conditions caused by the lowest snowpack levels in nearly 100 years. Colorado might follow suit, with Governor Jared Polis activating the state's drought task force and implementing phase two of the drought response plan. The task force is expected to discuss the drought's impact on recreation and fisheries and may recommend phase three, which involves declaring an emergency. I'm Rob Martier. President Trump is pulling his endorsement of Republican Congresswoman Nancy Mace. We get more from Scott Carr.
3: Nancy Mace is running as a Republican for governor of South Carolina, but on Friday, Trump endorsed her opponent, Lieutenant Governor Pam Yvette, saying she will never let you down. Responding on social media Friday night, Mace suggests Trump pulled his endorsement of her because she'd advocated for the release of the Epstein files. Going on to say, if sacrificing my values is the price of an endorsement, Mace writes, I will never pay it. The state's primary is set for June 9th. I'm Scott Carr.
1: A new study says mental health disorders are now the leading cause of disability globally. Researchers found over 1 billion people were living with a mental health disorder in 2023. The analysis looked at data from over 200 countries and found anxiety and depression have surged since the COVID-19 pandemic. Rates of major depression disorder have risen about 24% since 2019, while anxiety disorders increased over 47%. The study shows women are affected at a greater rate, possibly due to caregiving pressures, gender inequality, and higher rates of abuse. An iconic world record attempt in honor of an iconic Hollywood star. Sharon Reardon with details.
4: Monday would have been Marilyn Monroe's 100th birthday, and today in Palm Springs, they're trying to gather the most Marilyn Monroe lookalikes ever assembled in one place. The group's meeting in downtown Park, where there's a 26-foot-tall statue of the blonde bombshell. Organizers say they want more than 500 people to fill the streets with a sea of white dresses and blonde curls. I'm Sharon Reardon.
1: The ice is set for the Stanley Cup final following the Hurricanes' win Friday night over the Montreal Canadiens. Carolina took the Eastern Conference title in five games and will take on the Vegas Golden Knights for the Stanley Cup. The Golden Knights won the Western Conference title after sweeping the Colorado Avalanche. Game one of the final is Tuesday night when Vegas visits the Hurricanes. I'm Rob Martier.
5: Here's your KILJ forecast for Southeast Iowa. Slight chance of thunderstorms tonight. Otherwise, mainly cloudy skies expected. Lows level off around 60. Winds out of the east, 8 to 15 miles per hour. Slight chance for storms tomorrow, 81. Overcast skies. Chance for storms tomorrow night, 60. Highs around 83 Monday with a slight chance of thunderstorms. 85, lots of sunshine Tuesday. I'm meteorologist Paul Trombley. Currently 82.

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0: Slight chance of thunderstorms
1: tonight. Otherwise, mainly cloudy skies expected. Lows level off around 60. Winds out of the east, 8 to 15 miles per hour. Cloudy tomorrow.
0: Slight chance for storms.
1: High temperatures reach up to 81. I'm meteorologist Paul Frombly. Currently, it's 82 degrees.

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2: Slight chance of thunderstorms
3: tonight. Otherwise, mainly cloudy skies expected. Lows level off around 60. Easterly winds 8 to 15 miles per hour. Slight chance for storms tomorrow. 81, cloudy skies. I'm meteorologist Paul Frombly. Right now, it's 82 degrees.
4: Put simply, we play great music. Do you like good music? Then keep it here. We've got more on the way. KILJ, Mount Pleasant.

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1: Iran's official news agency is accusing President Trump of stalling peace talks by making what it calls excessive demands. It quoted a senior government official as saying Trump is betraying diplomacy to pursue other objectives as anticipated. The statement comes as Trump is still weighing a potential deal to extend the current ceasefire with Iran. U.S. officials said Friday the White House is considering an agreement to start 60 days of discussions with Tehran about its nuclear program, but neither side has signed off on the deal. Defense Secretary Pete Hegseth is urging Asian allies to increase military spending to counter China's growing power. Lisa Carton reports.
2: Speaking at the Shangri-La Dialogue in Singapore, Hegseth called for a stronger, more self-reliant network of allies to stop aggression and preserve the balance in the Pacific.
3: Our approach asks Pacific nations to do what many are already eager to do, invest seriously in their own defense.
2: He said, quote, there is rightful alarm regarding China's historic military buildup and the expansion of its military activities in the region and beyond. I'm Lisa Carton.
1: A meteor traveling at thousands of miles per hour created a loud boom and caused the ground to shake across Massachusetts. NASA confirmed a fireball passed over the state this afternoon at about 75,000 miles per hour. Officials say the meteor released energy equivalent to roughly 300 tons of TNT when it broke apart. NASA says the object fragmented about 40 miles above northeast Massachusetts and southeast New Hampshire. The U.S. Geological Survey says the tremors were caused by a sonic boom and confirms there was no earthquake or ground impact. New court filings are revealing more information on Texas Tech quarterback Brendan Sorsby's sports betting during his time at Indiana. The NCAA says Sorsby placed at least 2,900 sports bets, totaling more than $30,000, with at least 40 of those wagers involving Indiana football. I'm Rob Martier. A judge in Florida said she will review a deal between the Justice Department and the president to settle his lawsuit against the IRS. Trump filed the suit over an alleged mishandling of his tax records that ended in leaks to the media. The proposed agreement would create a nearly $2 billion fund to compensate victims of political weaponization. The judge ordered Trump's lawyers to respond by June 12th to a motion filed by 35 retired federal judges alleging the settlement is a product of collusion and fraud on the courts. Following the settlement, Trump moved to dismiss the lawsuit in a bid to stop further judicial review of the agreement. Federal, state, and local law enforcement agencies are prepared for any threat the World Cup games might attract. Jim Forbes has the latest.
4: At a Friday news conference at the Miami FBI headquarters, FBI Deputy Director Andrew Bailey said all hands are on deck for the largest sporting event the country has ever seen.
5: They will be on the ground in the command posts ahead of any threat. The eyes of the world will be on South Florida.
4: Drones are a main focus of security efforts. Operators face up to a year in jail, a $100,000 fine, and the seizure of any drone that flies anywhere near the matches or fan events. I'm Jim Forbes.
1: A new study says melatonin supplements could help night shift workers boost their body's DNA repair process. The findings are early but show promise as a simple way to help reduce long-term health risks linked to the graveyard shift. The small clinical trial was published in Occupational and Environmental Medicine. Dunkin' is celebrating National Donut Day with a giveaway. The donut chain will be giving out free limited edition Dunkin' tote bags on Monday. Customers can get a free limited edition Dunkin' tote bag with the purchase of half a dozen donuts or more on Monday at participating locations while supplies last. In an Instagram post, Dunkin' said each store will only have 20 tote bags available. I'm Rob Martier.
6: Here's your KILJ forecast for Southeast Iowa. Mainly cloudy tonight with a slight chance for storms. Lows around 60, winds out of the east, 8 to 15 miles per hour. Cloudy tomorrow, slight chance for storms, high of 81. Lows around 60 tomorrow night, chance of thunderstorms. Daytime highs approaching 83 Monday with a slight chance of thunderstorms. 85, mainly sunny skies Tuesday. I'm meteorologist Paul Frombly. Right now, it's 82 degrees.

0: celebrate Father's Day and all of the amazing fathers in Southeast Iowa, we are pleased to bring back our Dad of the Day contest. 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

Here's your KILJ forecast for Southeast Iowa. Slight chance of thunderstorms tonight. Otherwise, mainly cloudy skies expected. Lows level off around 60. Winds out of the east, 8 to 15 miles per hour. Slight chance for storms tomorrow, 81. Overcast skies. Chance for storms tomorrow night, 60. Highs around 83 Monday with a slight chance of thunderstorms. 85, lots of sunshine Tuesday. I'm meteorologist Paul Trombley. Currently 82.

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3: Slight chance of thunderstorms tonight. Otherwise, mainly cloudy skies expected. Lows level off around 60. Winds out of the east, 8 to 15 miles per hour. Cloudy tomorrow. Slight chance for storms. High temperatures reach up to 81. I'm meteorologist Paul Frombly. Currently, it's 82 degrees.
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I love little country streams, sleep without dreams, Sunday school in May.

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0: This is information from around the world on KILJ.
1: President Trump is weighing a deal to extend the current ceasefire with Iran. Trump met with his cabinet Friday in the Situation Room without making what he called a final determination on a possible deal that would set the stage for the next round of negotiations. Following the two-hour meeting, Trump said Iran must agree to never have a nuclear weapon and the Strait of Hormuz must be opened immediately. President Trump says he's planning to host a political rally to celebrate America's 250th anniversary. Trump announced the move today after several artists pulled out of the upcoming Great American State Fair on the National Mall. In a Truth Social post, Trump wrote that he will take the place of the highly paid third-rate artists and give a major speech. Multiple artists pulled out of the Great American State Fair after public backlash over the event. Trump referenced those cancellations as performers getting the yips. President Trump is pulling his endorsement of Republican Congresswoman Nancy Mace. We get more from Scott Carr.
2: Nancy Mace is running as a Republican for governor of South Carolina, but on Friday, Trump endorsed her opponent, Lieutenant Governor Pam Yvette, saying she will never let you down. Responding on social media Friday night, Mace suggests Trump pulled his endorsement of her because she'd advocated for the release of the Epstein files.
1: Mercedes-Benz could be banned from the U.S. auto market under legislation working its way through Congress. New bipartisan legislation aimed at limiting Chinese involvement in the U.S. auto market may affect Mercedes-Benz unless the bill is changed or the automaker's largest shareholder sells its stake. The bill, the Motor Vehicle Modernization Act of 2026, would prohibit automakers that have direct or indirect equity interest by a foreign adversary government from selling, importing, or manufacturing vehicles in the U.S. Mercedes-Benz's largest individual shareholder is the state-owned Chinese automaker BAIC, with a nearly 10% share. I'm Rob Martier. A new study suggests the number of people with long COVID could be double the current estimates. The JAMA Network OpenAI tool found that about 16% of nearly 500,000 patients with COVID-19 had developed long COVID. Researchers said applied across the United States, those rates equal over 18 million Americans with long COVID, which is twice as high as current estimates. Researchers also say exposure could be even worse than these estimates. The senior researcher on the study from Mass General Brigham Department of Medicine in Boston said the figures we uncovered are almost certainly an undercount. Former Des Moines Public Schools Superintendent Ian Roberts has been sentenced to 24 months in prison. Jim Forbes has more.
3: Defense attorney Alfredo Parrish says he's planning to continue his work in education despite the sentencing.
4: He will be deported. He waived all of his rights to stop from being deported. And so he's basically planning to continue his work in education in Guyana. And so we're trying to do everything we can to expedite his return.
3: Roberts will receive credit for time served. He pleaded guilty to lying about his immigration status on a job application and being an illegal alien in possession of a firearm following his arrest by ICE in September of last year. I'm Jim Forbes.
1: A rower is attempting to become the first American woman to row solo from California to Hawaii. 31-year-old Kelsey Fendler departed from Monterey on May 21st and has been providing regular updates on social media. Fendler has detailed fighting rough currents, weather, and strong winds. The trek to Oahu is more than 2,400 total miles. The record held by Leah Ditton is 86 days, 10 hours, and 5 minutes. Fendler is attempting to become the youngest and fastest woman to complete the row across the Pacific. The ice is set for the Stanley Cup final following Carolina's win Friday night over the Montreal Canadiens. The Hurricanes will take on the Vegas Golden Knights. I'm Rob Martin.
5: Slight chance of thunderstorms tonight. Otherwise, mainly cloudy skies expected. Lows level off around 60. Easterly winds 8 to 15 miles per hour. Slight chance for storms tomorrow. 81, cloudy skies. I'm meteorologist Paul Frombly. Right now, it's 82 degrees.

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1: Oh.

Here's your KILJ forecast for Southeast Iowa. Mainly cloudy tonight with a slight chance for storms. Lows around 60, winds out of the east, 8 to 15 miles per hour. Cloudy tomorrow, slight chance for storms, high of 81. Lows around 60 tomorrow night, chance of thunderstorms. Daytime highs approaching 83 Monday with a slight chance of thunderstorms. 85, mainly sunny skies Tuesday. I'm meteorologist Paul Frombly. Right now, it's 82 degrees.

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0: Here's your KILJ forecast for Southeast Iowa. Slight chance of thunderstorms tonight. Otherwise, mainly cloudy skies expected. Lows level off around 60. Winds out of the east, 8 to 15 miles per hour. Slight chance for storms tomorrow, 81. Overcast skies. Chance for storms tomorrow night, 60. Highs around 83 Monday with a slight chance of thunderstorms. 85, lots of sunshine Tuesday. I'm meteorologist Paul Trombley. Currently 82.
1: Fools rush in where angels fear to tread. And so I come to you, my love, my heart above my head.

rushing where wise men never go. But wise men never fall in love, so how are they to know?

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1: Iran's official news agency is accusing President Trump of stalling peace talks by making what it calls excessive demands. It quoted a senior government official as saying Trump is betraying diplomacy to pursue other objectives as anticipated. The statement comes as Trump is still weighing a potential deal to extend the current ceasefire with Iran. U.S. officials said Friday the White House is considering an agreement to start 60 days of discussions with Tehran about its nuclear program, but neither side has signed off on the deal. Defense Secretary Pete Hegseth urged Asian allies to increase military spending to counter China's growing power. Speaking at the Shangri-La Dialogue in Singapore, Hegseth called for a stronger, more self-reliant network of allies to stop aggression and preserve the balance in the Pacific.
2: Our approach asks Pacific nations to do what many are already eager to do: invest seriously in their own defense, contribute more to collective security, and work with the United States in pragmatic ways.
1: He said there is rightful alarm regarding China's historic military buildup and the expansion of its military activities in the region and beyond. Pro-ICE protesters gathered outside an ICE detention center in New Jersey today, where demonstrators for the past week have been staging their own protests in support of detainees who they say are being mistreated inside. Lisa Salvati reports.
3: Officials say the dueling protests outside Delaney Hall in Newark were peaceful Saturday afternoon. At a news conference, Governor Sherrill reiterated her calls to keep the temperature down following the arrest of several anti-ICE demonstrators Friday night. State police had used eye irritants on them for refusing to protest in the safe zones they had set up. I'm Lisa Salvati.
1: Defending French Open champion Coco Gauff is out of the tournament after a third-round loss to Anastasia Potapova. The Austrian native took down Gauff 4-6, 7-6, 6-4 at Roland Garros. I'm Rob Martier. The Federal Reserve Bank of New York says food insecurity is on the rise nationwide. A new study shows over 3.5 million people lost their Supplemental Nutrition Assistance Program benefits between July and February. The SNAP removals came after President Trump signed his Big Beautiful Bill into law, which included stricter rules to qualify for SNAP. The Center on Budget and Policy Priorities noted some states are experiencing sharp drops in SNAP participation as they implement the sweeping changes. A United Airlines flight bound for Minneapolis diverted to Wisconsin last night after a passenger reportedly tried to breach the cockpit. Flight UA2005, which originated in Chicago, landed safely at Dane County Regional Airport near Madison to address what the airline called a security concern involving an unruly passenger. An FBI spokesman said a subject was detained and the flight continued on to its destination. California, with a strong showing when it comes to the top pizza places in the United States. Here's Jason Nathanson.
4: Three of the top five pizza places in the country are right here in California. That according to the Italian website 50 Top Pizza, which has Truly Pizza and Dana Point in the fifth spot, and two California pizzerias tied for second: Tony's Pizza Napolitana in San Francisco and the Japanese-inspired Pizzeria Say in Los Angeles. It's Say's second year in a row at number two, and also its second year in a row behind the winner from New York, Una Pizza Napolitana. Other California spots in the top 50: Flower House in SLO, Nardo in Huntington Beach, and Tribute Pizza in San Diego. I'm Jason Nathanson.
1: Italian authorities have banned two concerts involving U.S. rappers Kanye West and Travis Scott. The ban was announced today, and the concerts were rescheduled for July. Local officials pulled the plug on both shows, citing concerns over public order and security, including the potential for protests. Ye, formerly Kanye West, has faced several cancellations across Europe this summer over past anti-Semitic remarks. I'm Rob Martin.
5: Slight chance of thunderstorms tonight. Otherwise, mainly cloudy skies expected. Lows level off around 60. Winds out of the east, 8 to 15 miles per hour. Cloudy tomorrow. Slight chance for storms. High temperatures reach up to 81. I'm meteorologist Paul Frombly. Currently, it's 82 degrees.

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0: Slight chance of thunderstorms
1: tonight.
0: Otherwise, mainly cloudy skies expected. Lows level off around 60. Easterly winds 8 to 15 miles per hour. Slight chance for storms
1: tomorrow.
0: 81, cloudy skies. I'm meteorologist Paul Frombly. Right now, it's 82 degrees.

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Here's your KILJ forecast for Southeast Iowa. Mainly cloudy tonight with a slight chance for storms. Lows around 60, winds out of the east, 8 to 15 miles per hour. Cloudy tomorrow, slight chance for storms, high of 81. Lows around 60 tomorrow night, chance of thunderstorms. Daytime highs approaching 83 Monday with a slight chance of thunderstorms. 85, mainly sunny skies Tuesday. I'm meteorologist Paul Frombly. Right now, it's 82 degrees.

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1: There is still no definitive deal when it comes to the Iran war this weekend. President Trump is weighing a deal to extend the current ceasefire with Iran. Trump met with his cabinet Friday in the Situation Room without making what he called, quote, a final determination on a possible deal that would set the stage for the next round of negotiations. Following the two-hour meeting, Trump said Iran must agree to never have a nuclear weapon and the Strait of Hormuz must open immediately. Pro-ICE protesters gathered outside an ICE detention center in New Jersey Saturday, where demonstrators for the past week have been staging their own protests in support of detainees who they say are being mistreated inside. Officials say the dueling protests outside Delaney Hall in Newark were peaceful Saturday afternoon. At a news conference, Governor Sherrill reiterated her calls to, quote, keep the temperature down, following the arrest of several anti-ICE demonstrators on Friday night. Authorities are still looking for an armed suspect near Mona, Utah. Sam Speck has this story.
2: Police are searching for a 38-year-old man, Curtis Heisler, who is considered armed and dangerous after making threats towards law enforcement while fleeing from a trooper in Utah. Heisler, a known fugitive gang member from Arizona, led police on a high-speed chase on Interstate 15 before crashing and escaping on foot. A shelter-in-place order was issued in Nephi but later lifted. Authorities are urging the public to call 911 with any information on Heisler's whereabouts. I'm Sam Speck.
1: And a federal judge has struck down a state law in New Hampshire that requires first-time voters to show proof of citizenship. Judge Samantha Elliott ruled Friday that the state's interest in election integrity cannot justify the burden the law places on voters. During the trial, backers of the law could not provide conclusive proof that non-citizens were regularly participating in New Hampshire elections. I'm Jim Forbes. A judge in Florida says she will review a deal between the Justice Department and the president to settle his lawsuit against the IRS. Trump filed the suit over an alleged mishandling of his tax records that ended in leaks to the media. The proposed agreement would create a nearly $2 billion fund to compensate victims of political, quote, weaponization. The search continues for a hiker who disappeared on Memorial Day. Sharon Reardon has this story.
3: Jason Corin disappeared while hiking in California's Desolation Wilderness. That's southwest of Lake Tahoe. Authorities say the 60-year-old was believed to be hiking from Fallen Leaf Lake into the wilderness when he went missing. A large-scale search is underway with more than 120 search and rescue volunteers from 20 counties assisting. Corin is described as white, 6'2", and 150 pounds. I'm Sharon Reardon.
1: President Trump says he's planning to host a political rally to celebrate America's 250th anniversary. Trump announced the move on Saturday after several artists pulled out of the upcoming Great American State Fair on the National Mall. In a Truth Social post, Trump wrote that he will take the place of the, quote, highly paid third-rate artist and give a major speech. Multiple artists pulled out of the Great American State Fair after public backlash over the event. And Gen Z is fueling box office demand. Fandango found the generation, which ranges from ages 14 to 29 years old, is one of the most active movie-going demographics and attends more films per year than some older generations. In 2025, members of Gen Z saw an average of 7 movies in theaters, matching average viewership of millennials, while Gen X and Baby Boomer saw around 6 movies on average. I'm Jim Forbes.
4: Here's your KILJ forecast for Southeast Iowa. Cloudy overnight with a chance of thunderstorms. Lows around 59, easterly winds 8 to 15 miles per hour. Mainly cloudy skies Sunday, chance of thunderstorms. High temperatures reach up to 82. Partly cloudy skies Sunday night, chance of thunderstorms. Lows level off around 61. Temps above average Monday and Tuesday with highs in the low 80s. Slight chance of thunderstorms Monday. I'm meteorologist Paul Trombley. Currently 73.

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cloudy overnight with a chance for storms. Lows dip down to about 59. Winds out of the east, 8 to 15 miles per hour. Chance of thunderstorms Sunday. Highs level off around 82. Mainly cloudy skies expected. I'm meteorologist Paul Frombly. Currently, it's 73 degrees.

0: to celebrate Father's Day and all of the amazing fathers in Southeast Iowa, we are pleased to bring back our Dad of the Day contest. 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
2: Cloudy overnight with a chance of thunderstorms. Lows around 59. East winds 8 to 15 miles per hour. Cloudy skies with a few peaks of sun. Sunday, chance of thunderstorms. High of 82. I'm meteorologist Paul Frombly. Right now, 73.

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You read your lines so cleverly and never missed a cue. Then came Act Two. You seemed to change, you acted strange, and why I've never known. Honey, you lied when you said you loved me, and I had no cause to doubt you. But I'd rather go on hearing your lies than to go on living without you. Now the stage is bare, and I'm standing there with emptiness all around. And if he won't come back to me, then they can bring the curtain down.

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1: The world awaits on a possible peace deal to open the Strait of Hormuz. Still no word yet on the peace deal between the U.S. and Iran. Iran's official news agency on Saturday accused President Trump of stalling talks by making what it called, quote, excessive demands. Trump met with his cabinet Friday in the Situation Room without making what he called a final determination on a possible deal that would set the stage for the next round of negotiations. President Trump says he's planning to host a political rally to celebrate America's 250th anniversary. Trump announced the move on Saturday after several artists pulled out of the upcoming Great American State Fair on the National Mall. In a Truth Social post, Trump wrote that he will take the place of the, quote, highly paid third-rate artists and give a major speech. Multiple artists pulled out of the Great American State Fair after public backlash over the event. Southern California voters have several options when it comes to casting ballots for Tuesday's primary election. Sharon Reardon has this story.
2: 500 more vote centers have opened in Los Angeles County this weekend, more than 200 each in San Diego and Orange counties. The centers will be open daily from 10 a.m. to 7 p.m. for in-person voting, voter registration, and vote-by-mail ballot returns. On Election Day Tuesday, the centers will be open from 7 a.m. to 8 p.m. Completed vote-by-mail ballots can also be turned in at any center. I'm Sharon Reardon.
1: And the Senate campaign of Maine Democrat Graham Plattner is dealing with accusations of extramarital sexting by the rising candidate. The Wall Street Journal revealed Saturday that Plattner's wife, Amy Gertner, had told one of his staffers about the texts early in the campaign to make sure they didn't pose a risk, and said Plattner had sent the texts to other women early in their marriage. Gertner now says she feels betrayed by the former staffer who revealed the information and released a statement defending her husband, saying, quote, we went to counseling. I'm Jim Forbes. Anti-ICE protesters are facing off with police again this weekend outside the Delaney Hall Federal Detention Center in New Jersey. Protesters have clashed with officers all week near the facility in Newark. Governor Sherrill said Saturday she ordered state police to set up perimeter zones on Friday to ease tensions and keep ICE from sending more agents to the detention center, which she says could cause more problems. Defense Secretary Pete Hegseth is urging Asian allies to increase military spending to counter China's growing power. Lisa Carton has this story.
3: Speaking at the Shangri-La Dialogue in Singapore, Hegseth called for a stronger, more self-reliant network of allies to stop aggression and preserve the balance in the Pacific.
4: Our approach asks Pacific nations to do what many are already eager to do, invest seriously in their own defense, contribute more to collective security, and work with the United States in pragmatic ways.
3: He said, quote, there is rightful alarm regarding China's historic military buildup and the expansion of its military activities in the region and beyond. Hegseth said the U.S. expects its Asian allies and partners to boost defense spending to 3.5% of the GDP as it pledges a $1.5 trillion investment in its military. The Pentagon chief stressed allies want stability, not escalation. I'm Lisa Carton.
1: And the Massachusetts Attorney General is suing UnitedHealthcare. Massachusetts Attorney General Andrea Joy Campbell alleges that the insurance agency, quote, manipulated the health status of Medicaid members for higher payments. Campbell's office said that the insurer's actions likely defrauded the state's Medicaid program, MassHealth, of at least $100 million. The attorney general alleges that United

0: UnitedHealthcare submitted assessments for members that placed them in Level 2, which is for members with behavioral health or substance abuse conditions. I'm Jim Ford.
1: Here's your KILJ forecast for Southeast Iowa. Overcast overnight with a slight chance for storms. Lows level off around 59. Easterly winds 8 to 15 miles per hour. Mainly cloudy skies expected Sunday. Chance for storms. Daytime highs approaching 82. Slight chance for storms Sunday night. Lows dip down to about 61. Partly cloudy skies. Mid-80s Monday and Tuesday with a slight chance for storms Monday. I'm meteorologist Paul Frombly. Currently, it's 70 degrees.

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Here's your KILJ forecast for Southeast Iowa. Overcast skies overnight with a slight chance for storms. Lows level off around 59. Easterly winds 8 to 15 miles per hour. Cloudy skies with a few peaks of sun. Sunday, chance of thunderstorms 82. Lows around 61. Sunday night, slight chance of thunderstorms. Mid-80s, Monday and Tuesday, with a slight chance for storms Monday. I'm meteorologist Paul Trombley. Currently, it's 70 degrees.

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4: Cloudy, overnight, with a slight chance for storms. Lows around 59. Easterly winds, 8 to 15 miles per hour. Chance of thunderstorms Sunday. Highs level off around 82. Cloudy skies with a few peaks of sun. I'm meteorologist Paul Trombley. Currently, it's 70 degrees.

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1: More troubles for the candidate trying to nab a Senate seat in Maine. The Senate campaign of Democrat Graham Plattner is dealing with accusations of extramarital sexting by the rising candidate. The Wall Street Journal revealed Saturday that Plattner's wife, Amy Gertner, had told one of his staffers about the texts early in the campaign to make sure they didn't pose a risk, and said Plattner had sent the texts to other women early in their marriage. Gertner now says she feels betrayed by the former staffer who revealed the information and released a statement defending her husband, saying, quote, "We went to counseling and our marriage today is stronger than ever before." A United Airlines flight bound for Minneapolis diverted to Wisconsin last night after a passenger tried to breach the cockpit. The flight out of Chicago, carrying 179 passengers, landed safely in Madison to address what the airline called, quote, "a security concern involving an unruly passenger." Local authorities say the 75-year-old man was handcuffed and detained, and the flight continued on to its destination. The Denver Broncos have completed the formal agreement with the Colorado Department of Transportation to purchase land in Denver for their new stadium. Sam Speck has this story.
2: The closing on the purchase of Burnham Yard is expected in the fall. The 58-acre decommissioned rail yard will feature the new NFL stadium with a retractable roof, as well as spaces for shops, restaurants, entertainment venues, housing, and offices. The Broncos are also planning for it to be a multimodal transportation hub. The team is optimistic about keeping the project on track for completion in 2031, pending agreements with Denver Water and other public-private transactions. I'm Sam Speck.
1: And a California city is attempting to break a world record in honor of an iconic Hollywood star. Monday would have been Marilyn Monroe's

0: 100th birthday, and today in Palm Springs, they're trying to gather the most Marilyn Monroe lookalikes ever assembled in one place. I'm Jim Forbes. The search continues for a hiker who disappeared on Memorial Day. Sharon Reardon has more.
1: Jason Corin disappeared while hiking in California's Desolation Wilderness. That's southwest of Lake Tahoe. Authorities say the 60-year-old was believed to be hiking from Fallen Leaf Lake into the wilderness when he went missing. A large-scale search is underway with more than 120 search and rescue volunteers from 20 counties assisting. Corin is described as white, 6'2", and 150 pounds. I'm Sharon Reardon.
0: A federal judge has struck down a state law in New Hampshire that requires first-time voters to show proof of citizenship. Judge Samantha Elliott ruled Friday that the state's interest in election integrity cannot justify the burden the law places on voters. During the trial, backers of the law could not provide conclusive proof that non-citizens were regularly participating in New Hampshire elections. Pro-ICE protesters gathered outside an ICE detention center in New Jersey on Saturday, where demonstrators for the past week have been staging their own protests in support of detainees who say they're being mistreated inside. Lisa Salvati has a story.
2: Officials say the dueling protests outside Delaney Hall in Newark were peaceful Saturday afternoon. At a news conference, Governor Sherrill reiterated her calls to keep the temperature down following the arrest of several anti-ICE demonstrators Friday night. State police had used eye irritants on them for refusing to protest in the safe zones they had set up. Meantime, Sherrill doubled down on her decision to deploy the state police.
3: It was absolutely necessary to avoid escalation from ICE.
2: Statements, DHS and ICE thanked troopers for how they handled the situation. I'm Lisa Salvati.
0: And a meteor traveling at thousands of miles per hour created a loud boom and caused the ground to shake across Massachusetts. NASA confirmed a fireball passed over the state Saturday afternoon at about 75,000 miles per hour. I'm Jim Forbes.
4: Slight chance for storms overnight. Otherwise cloudy. Lows level off around 59. Easterly winds 8 to 15 miles per hour. Mainly cloudy skies Sunday. Chance of thunderstorms. High temperatures reach up to 82. I'm meteorologist Paul Trombley. Currently 70.

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Here's your KILJ forecast for Southeast Iowa. Overcast overnight with a slight chance for storms. Lows level off around 59. Easterly winds 8 to 15 miles per hour. Mainly cloudy skies expected Sunday. Chance for storms. Daytime highs approaching 82. Slight chance for storms Sunday night. Lows dip down to about 61. Partly cloudy skies. Mid-80s Monday and Tuesday with a slight chance for storms Monday. I'm meteorologist Paul Frombly. Currently, it's 70 degrees.

wasn't clear. Was it yesterday? No, wait, the day before. Finally got a ride with a preacher man who asked, were you bound on such a cold, dark afternoon? As we drove on through the rain, as he listened, I explained, and he left me

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3: Here's your KILJ forecast for Southeast Iowa. Overcast skies overnight with a slight chance for storms. Lows level off around 59. Easterly winds 8 to 15 miles per hour. Cloudy skies with a few peaks of sun. Sunday, chance of thunderstorms, 82. Lows around 61. Sunday night, slight chance of thunderstorms. Mid-80s, Monday and Tuesday, with a slight chance for storms, Monday. I'm meteorologist Paul Trombley. Currently, it's 70 degrees.

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1: The bodies of all nine victims have been recovered from a chemical accident at a paper mill in Washington State. The nine workers went missing after a large tank of dangerous chemicals imploded Tuesday at the Nippon Dynawave paper mill in Longview. Officials there said Saturday they'd recovered and identified the ninth and final missing worker. An investigation continues. Authorities in Alabama are searching for four inmates who escaped from a prison in Perry County. Law enforcement agencies in central Alabama were notified early Saturday four men had escaped from the Perry County Correctional Center near Uniontown. The county sheriff's office there says the men were being held on various offenses, including murder, robbery, and first-degree assault. Area residents are being urged to not approach or try to apprehend the inmates, but instead call 911. In California, a search continues for a hiker who disappeared on Memorial Day.
2: Jason Corin disappeared while hiking in California's Desolation Wilderness. That's southwest of Lake Tahoe. Authorities say the 6-year-old was believed to be hiking from Fallen Leaf Lake into the wilderness when he went missing. A large-scale search is underway with more than 120 search and rescue volunteers from 20 counties assisting. Corin is described as white, 6'2", and 150 pounds. I'm Sharon Reardon.
1: A manhunt is underway in Virginia for a suspect considered extremely dangerous. Both the FBI and ATF have joined state authorities in the search for Michael Puckett, who killed a Carroll County deputy Friday night during a welfare check at his home. Puckett fled the scene after the shooting and is still on the loose. A massive steel arch has been built now on the south lawn of the White House, where a UFC match is scheduled to take place next month. The arch is decked out with stars and stripes and rises taller than the White House. It'll provide lighting for an octagon fighting ring on the White House lawn. The match, called UFC Freedom 250, will feature 7 bouts on the night of June 14th, which is Flag Day and President Trump's 80th birthday. I'm Scott Carr. There will be a new NBA champion this year after the San Antonio Spurs knocked off the defending champs, the Oklahoma City Thunder, last night 111-103. Head coach for the Spurs, Mitch Johnson, says the team had to pick up the pace after halftime.
3: But I think the second half, we doubled down and invested on leaning into willing our plays to execution and to completion and not our talent. And when we did that appropriately, we still had enough talent to make the appropriate plays.
1: The Spurs now advance to the finals for the first time since 2014. Game 1 tips off in Alamo City this Wednesday at 8:30 p.m. Eastern. A formal agreement's been reached in Colorado for the Denver Broncos to buy land in that city for a new stadium. The closing on the purchase of a 58-acre decommissioned rail yard, Burnham Yard, is expected in the fall. The team's optimistic about keeping the project on track for completion in 2031. U.S. Defense Secretary Pete Hegseth has been urging our allies in Asia to increase their military spending to counter China's growing power. Lisa Carton has more.
4: Speaking at the Shangri-La Dialogue in Singapore, Hegseth called for a stronger, more self-reliant network of allies to stop aggression and preserve the balance. He said, quote, there is rightful alarm regarding China's historic military buildup and the expansion of its military activities in the region and beyond. The Pentagon chief stressed allies want stability, not escalation.
1: The U.S. Senate campaign of a Democrat from Maine, Graham Plattner, is dealing with accusations of extramarital sexting by the rising candidate. Plattner's wife, Amy Gertner, had told one of his staffers about the texts early in the campaign to make sure they didn't pose a risk, but that information got leaked to the Wall Street Journal. They report his wife said Plattner had sent the text to another woman early in their marriage, but that their marriage today is stronger than ever before. Gertner says she feels betrayed by the former staffer who revealed the information and released a statement defending her husband. I'm Scott Carr.
5: Cloudy skies with a few peaks of sun today with a chance for storms. High temperatures reach up to 82. Southeast winds 8 to 15 miles per hour. Lows around 61 tonight. Slight chance of thunderstorms. I'm meteorologist Paul Trombley. Right now, it's 66 degrees.

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KILJ, Mount Pleasant, Iowa.

0: celebrate Father's Day and all of the amazing fathers in Southeast Iowa, we are pleased to bring back our Dad of the Day contest. 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

0: Mainly cloudy skies expected
1: today
0: with a chance of thunderstorms. High temperatures reach up to 82. Southeast winds 8 to 15 miles per hour. Partly cloudy tonight. Slight chance for storms 61. I'm meteorologist Paul Frombly. Currently 66.

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2: Here's your KILJ forecast for Southeast Iowa. Chance of thunderstorms today. Otherwise, cloudy skies with a few peaks of sun. Daytime highs approaching 82. Southeast winds 8 to 15 miles per hour. Partly cloudy tonight. Slight chance of thunderstorms. Lows level off around 61. Slight chance for storms tomorrow. Highs level off around 84. Mainly sunny skies. Mainly clear skies and dry Tuesday and Wednesday with highs in the mid-80s. I'm meteorologist Paul Trombley. Right now, it's 66 degrees.

0: This is information from around the world on KILJ.
1: A bus driver accused of killing five people on a Virginia highway Friday is being charged with manslaughter. State police in Virginia say 48-year-old Jing Dong of New York City was charged Saturday for the crash on I-95 near Fredericksburg that killed five people, including a family of four who were on their way to a wedding. More than 40 other people were injured in the crash, some of them critically. The bus had failed to slow down for traffic that had built up along I-95 in a work zone, slamming into several vehicles. The bodies of all nine victims have been recovered from the site of a chemical accident at a paper mill in Washington State. The nine workers went missing after a large tank of dangerous chemicals imploded Tuesday at the Nippon Dynawave paper mill in Longview. In New Jersey Saturday, some apparent pro-ICE protesters gathered outside an ICE detention center where demonstrators have been protesting outside the detention center for the past week over concerns about conditions inside. Lisa Salvati is there.
2: Officials say the dueling protests outside Delaney Hall in

0: Newark were peaceful Saturday afternoon. At a news conference, Governor Sherrill reiterated her calls to keep the temperature down following the arrest of several anti-ICE demonstrators Friday night. Sherrill doubled down on her decision to deploy the state police.
1: It was absolutely necessary to avoid escalation from ICE.
0: In statements, DHS and ICE thanked troopers for how they handled the situation.
2: San Antonio Spurs are headed back to the NBA Finals for the first time in over a decade after beating the Oklahoma City Thunder last night, 111-103 in Game 7 of the Western Conference Finals. Star guard for the Thunder, Shai Gilgeous-Alexander, who poured in 35 points, said afterward the Spurs are no doubt a championship-caliber team.
3: They're young, they're talented, well-coached, play the right way, play together. Seems like they like each other. They have the makeup, for sure.
2: San Antonio now takes on New York's Knicks in the finals starting Wednesday. Tip-off in Alamo City, 8:30 p.m. Eastern. I'm Scott Carr. President Trump says he'll step in to host a political rally after the pullout by several big-name artists from the upcoming group Freedom 250's Great American State Fair on the National Mall this summer. Trump posted Saturday some of the groups were getting the yips, as he put it, about playing at the group's event, including the Commodores, Martina McBride, Young MC, and Bret Michaels from the 80s group Poison. Trump describes the artists who had been booked for the event but canceled as highly paid and third rate. Several of the performers said they were misled about the nature of the event. There's an apparent leader in the race for a California governor, as one of the final polls before Tuesday's primary election hit inboxes on Saturday. Here's Jason Nathanson.
4: There are now two Democrats in the lead. Former California Attorney General Javier Becerra surging to 28% of support in the final Emerson College Inside California Politics poll before Tuesday's primary election. Just before the Eric Swalwell scandal in March, Becerra was polling at 3%. Next in the poll, Democratic billionaire Tom Steyer, 22%, with Republican political commentator Steve Hilton at 21%.
2: Police in New York City say they're prepared for the thousands of New Yorkers set to take part in today's Israel Day parade. Natalie Migliori is there.
5: Even though New York City Mayor Mamdani has no plans to attend the parade, NYPD Commissioner Jessica Tisch is representing, and she'll serve as the Grand Marshal.
6: She's our representation, and she's not backing down. She wears a star with pride, and it's wonderful to see.
5: Mamdani says he's committed to the safety of all New Yorkers, with security plans that include counterterrorism and heavy weapons teams, along with screening at designated checkpoints.
2: A new study says melatonin supplements could help night shift workers boost their body's DNA repair process. The early findings from the small clinical trial show promise as a simple way to help reduce long-term health risks that are linked to the graveyard shift. I'm Scott Carr.
7: Here's your KILJ forecast for Southeast Iowa. Cloudy skies with a few peaks of sun today, with a chance for storms. Daytime highs approaching 82. Southeasterly winds 8 to 15 miles per hour. Partly cloudy skies tonight. Slight chance of thunderstorms. Lows level off around 61. Slight chance for storms tomorrow. High temperatures reach up to 84. Mainly sunny and dry Tuesday and Wednesday, with highs in the mid-80s. I'm meteorologist Paul Trombley. Right now, 66.

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1: This is Mark Kimsey of the Kimsey Funeral Home in Mount Pleasant. My bachelor's degree from Iowa Wesleyan University is in music education, and I serve as the choir director for the First United Methodist Church. Because of my background in music, I encourage you to appreciate the high caliber of music which the Tabernacle Choir and Orchestra at Temple Square chooses to perform and the perfection with which they perform each week. It is the hope of the Kimsey Funeral Home that this broadcast of Music and the Spoken Word will be an integral part of your preparation for your worship experience today.
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For the past 3 years, the Tabernacle Choir and Orchestra at Temple Square have been traveling the globe as part of our Songs of Hope World Tour. From Mexico to the Philippines, from the United States to Peru, and from Argentina to right here in Sao Paulo, Brazil. We've rejoiced as we've met new friends in new places, joining together in song and experiencing the uplifting power of music. The music you'll hear today comes from a few of the songs that were shared as part of our tour. These are our Songs of Hope.

For more than a century, the Tabernacle Choir at Temple Square has been touring the globe, seeking to bring joy, peace, faith, and hope to all who listen. This tour has been unique. Using technology, these songs of hope were shared not only with those attending in a concert venue, but also with tens of thousands more watching by live stream from far away, even in different countries. For one performance, my wife and I traveled to Bogota, Colombia, where we gathered with hundreds of others to watch the live concert taking place more than 1,800 miles to the south in Lima, Peru. During the concert, a guest artist began to sing the hymn, "I Am a Child of God." As he sang, something unexpected happened. Nearly the entire audience of 35,000 strong began to sing along, so fervently that the artist reverently lowered his microphone and allowed the audience to carry the music. Together, they sang in one voice.

As we watched the live stream, we marveled at what we were witnessing. And then, suddenly, the 500 or so people gathered with us in Bogota also began to sing along. In that moment, a feeling, one of hope and trust in God, transcended miles and borders and found its way deep into our hearts as we sang. While this unfolded, we noticed a young man quietly remove his hat, take out his phone, and begin recording what was happening. When the concert ended, my wife and I approached him and asked what he had felt in that moment. He shared that he had felt direction from God, clarity about what his next step in life needed to be. His eyes were bright. His heart was filled with hope. Through the music, the Spirit of God had simultaneously touched the hearts of a multitude in Lima and of a young man in Bogota, even though they were thousands of miles apart. Songs of hope, music that inspires, lyrics that lift, the Spirit of God at work.

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0: It has been our privilege today to host this broadcast of Music and the Spoken Word. This is Mark Kimsey of the Kimsey Funeral Home in Mount Pleasant. 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
1: Here's your KILJ forecast for Southeast Iowa. Chance of thunderstorms today. Otherwise, cloudy skies with a few peaks of sun. Daytime highs approaching 82. Southeast winds 8 to 15 miles per hour. Partly cloudy tonight. Slight chance of thunderstorms. Lows level off around 61. Slight chance for storms tomorrow. Highs level off around 84. Mainly sunny skies. Mainly clear skies and dry Tuesday and Wednesday with highs in the mid-80s. I'm meteorologist Paul Trombley. Currently, it's 66 degrees.
2: I've got some radio reminders here for your Sunday, May 31st. This is all looking ahead at Monday, June 1st. I cannot believe we are here in June already. Well, almost in June, I guess. Let's not wish our lives away. But here are some events going on Monday, June 1st. Want to remind folks that Chapter L of Tri-T, this is the chapter in Olds and Crawfordsville, will be bussing tables at the Mount Pleasant Pizza Ranch from 5 to 8 p.m. on Monday evening. 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
1: She wasn't even trying to give me a friendly recommendation. She was just describing it, witnessing to what the book did for her. I was so happy it ended the way it did, she explained. I just closed the book when I finished it and cried for like a half an hour. I hadn't read the book that she was describing, but I knew the feeling. It's the joy of a long and winding story that you couldn't have written, nor even predicted. But when you got to the end, and you saw how it all fit, how all the threads came together, and you wouldn't have wanted it any other way, and it's just so satisfying that you can't help but choke back some tears, or just let them flow. Now, usually when I hear someone raving about a new book, I'm skeptical. I don't assume that it would have the same effect on me. But in this case, when she described it, I knew right away that I wanted to read the book, not just because of her recommendation, but because I knew the author. I hadn't read this book, but I had read another book by the same author, so I knew. I knew that what she had described would be so, not just for her, but true also for me. Now, if only the same could be said for life. That we have the same author, and that we know this author, and that he can do what a good author does. Or do you see yourself as the author of your own story? But then can you write an ending that will satisfy you? The problem with trusting yourself, or any human, is that we're all working from essentially the same limitations. Limits in our experience, knowledge, skills, powers. This is even the case for artificial intelligence, since it's just an enormous conglomeration of human strengths and shortcomings. The problem of trusting AI to become the author of our story is the same as the problem of trusting other humans, which is the same as the problem of trusting yourself. Even if you could manage to write into existence everything you ever wanted, what happens when you find out that everything still isn't enough? This is the problem that an ancient philosopher once discovered, that even everything is never enough. And his conclusions still feel relevant today. This philosopher lived about 3,000 years ago, and he had hit the lottery of life situations, having the good fortune to be born as a king during a season of peace and prosperity in the kingdom. He was one of the few people in history who really did seem to have the capacity to claim sole authorship over his life. He was, perhaps, the most brilliant and least limited human who has ever lived. He got everything he wanted, and no one, no other human, had the power to deny him. He had all the food, free time, friends, side hustles, plus followers, admirers, sexual partners, concerts, excursions, life hacks. He had it all. But somewhere around middle age, he hit a wall. Writer's block, so to speak. And he knew that he could never craft a satisfying ending to his life story. He wasn't enough to satisfy himself. Listen to how he says it. I denied myself nothing my eyes desired. I refused my heart no pleasure. My heart took delight in all my work, and this was the reward for all my labor. Yet when I surveyed all that my hands had done and what I had toiled to achieve, everything was vapor, vanity, void, chasing after the wind. Nothing was gained under the sun. The quote comes from the Bible, from the book of Ecclesiastes, the Bible's most famous philosopher. Author Bobby Jameson has recently described the book of Ecclesiastes as three views from a building with three floors.

0: We'll talk about the view from the first two floors now, and we'll get to the third floor later. Ecclesiastes' philosopher spends most of his time on the first floor, on the ground floor. This is the space of everyday life where he's been trying to write his own story, but has come up empty. Exhausted from the emptiness, occasionally the philosopher takes the stairs up to the second floor. And from this vantage point, he looks at the world from a different perspective, through the window of biblical faith. Now, just in case you need a refresher on biblical faith, here are the basics. God is the creator of everything, which means that God is the author of life. And God is currently authoring your life story and mine and everyone's, everywhere, all the time. And he's doing this so that we would come to know him and trust him, because he's the only one who is enough to satisfy us. From the second floor, the philosopher of Ecclesiastes sees the world through the window of the first two chapters of the Bible, through Genesis chapters 1 and 2. These chapters describe how everything we are and everything we have has come to us as a gift from a glad and generous God. That's the view from the second floor. But back down the stairs on the first floor, from the ground floor, he sees life through Genesis chapters 3 and 4. Those chapters tell how humanity, because of our distrust in God, and because of our desire to become our own authors, replacement gods, we plunged ourselves into ruin and misery and brought the whole created order down with us. These views from each floor, taken together, show us a complicated world, a world that is good but fallen, beautiful but broken, a gift that's been hijacked. Back up on the second floor, Genesis chapters 1 and 2 show us an ideal world. And if you read it, maybe it feels out of touch. But even these chapters were written with empathy for people like us, people who spend most of our time on that ground floor. One clue that they were written with us in mind is the way Genesis 1 describes the initial condition of God's creation. Without form and void is the traditional translation of the Hebrew words, but other translations put it more bluntly, wasted and empty. Elsewhere in the Bible, those same Hebrew words describe a barren desert, a howling wasteland, a broke-down, boarded-up city, a ruined kingdom. So why put it in these terms? Why depict this ideal beginning as a hopeless, trackless wasteland? Because even these chapters were originally written for people who weren't there for the beginning, who hadn't seen the ending, but were now living in a literal wasteland. And some days their lives felt wasted and empty. But from these first words, Genesis begins to assure them and us that the God who is with us in the wasteland is the same God who once made a wasted beginning into a joy-filled end. We're dealing with the same author. So come up the stairs for a moment with me, up to the balcony from the second floor, and see the world from this view, through the eyes of faith. It looks like this. In the beginning, God created the heavens and the earth. Now the earth was wasted and empty. Darkness was over the surface of the deep, and the Spirit of God was hovering over the waters. And God said, "Let there be light." And there was light. And God saw that the light was good. And God separated the light from the darkness. God called the light day, and the darkness he called night. And there was evening and there was morning, one day. Then God said, Let there be an expanse between the waters, a canopy, and let it separate water from water. So God made the canopy, and he separated the waters under the canopy from the waters that were above the canopy. And it was so. God called this canopy the heavens. And there was evening and there was morning, a second day. Then God said, let the waters under the heavens be gathered to one place, and let dry land appear. And it was so. God called the dry land earth, and the gathered waters he called seas. And God saw that it was good. Then God said, let the earth bring forth vegetation, plants bearing seeds and trees growing fruit with the seed in it according to its kind on the earth. And it was so. The earth brought forth vegetation, plants bearing seeds according to their kinds and trees bearing fruit with the seed in it, each according to its kind. And God saw that it was good. And there was evening and there was morning, a third day. Then God said, let there be lights in the canopy of the heavens, and let them separate the day from the night, and let them be as signs to mark seasons and days and years, and let them be lights in the canopy of the heavens to give light on the earth. And it was so. God made two great lights, the greater light to rule over the day and the lesser light to rule over the night. He also made the stars, and God set them in the canopy of the heavens to give light to the earth, to rule over the day and the night, and to separate the light from the darkness. And God saw that it was good. And there was evening and there was morning, a fourth day. Then God said, let the water swarm with swarms of living creatures, and let birds fly above the earth across the canopy of the heavens. So God created the great creatures of the sea and all the living creatures with which the waters teem, according to their kinds, and every winged bird according to its kind. And God saw that it was good. And God blessed them and said, be fruitful and increase in number. Fill the waters of the sea and let the birds increase on the earth. And there was evening and there was morning, a fifth day. Then God said, let the earth bring forth living creatures according to their kinds, beasts and creeping things and wild animals of the earth according to their kinds. And it was so. God made the wild animals of the earth according to their kinds, and the beasts according to their kinds, and all the creeping things that creep across the ground according to its kind. And God saw that it was good. Then God said, let us make humankind in our own image and after our likeness. And let them rule over the fish of the sea and the birds of the heavens and over the beasts and over all the earth and all the creeping things that creep on the earth. So God created humankind in his own image. In the image of God, he created him. Male and female, he created them. And God blessed them and said, be fruitful and increase in number. Fill the earth and subdue it. Rule over the fish of the sea and the birds of the heavens and all the living creatures that move on the earth. Then God said, look, I give to you every seed-bearing plant on the face of the whole earth, and every tree bearing fruit with the seed in it, they shall be yours for food. And to all the beasts of the earth and the birds of the heavens, to all the creatures that move on the earth, to everything that has the breath of life, I give every green plant for food. And it was so. And God saw everything that he had made, and look, it was very good. And there was evening and there was morning, the sixth day. In this way, the heavens and the earth were complete in all their host. And on the seventh day, God completed the work that he had done, and God rested on the seventh day from all the work that he had done. And God blessed the seventh day, and God made it holy, because on it, God rested from all his work of creating that he had done. These are the generations of the heavens and the earth when they were created, in the day God made the earth and the heavens. That's from Genesis chapter 1. So how do those words sit with you? Maybe you can look out your window, or if you're outside, just look around and you can see it. You can see that same dry land, that same earth, and all the things that creep on it, and the waters that gather into the sea, and the trees swaying, and the birds soaring above in the canopy of the sky. You can see it. Everything is a gift. Or maybe you're having one of those days, or seasons, or years, and it all seems wasted and empty. On some level, we can all relate to Ecclesiastes' sigh. I have seen everything that is done under the sun, and look, it's all vapor, vanity, void. Maybe you don't feel that way all the time. I don't, not all the time, but in the moments I do, I need a witness who knows our author. And Genesis is a good place to start. Genesis tells me how God, even out of a wasted void, made everything very good. But how do we live on both floors? How do we live in a good but fallen creation? A beautiful but broken world, a gift that's been hijacked by us, self-publishing pseudo-authors suffering from a terminal case of writer's block. This is where Ecclesiastes' third floor can help us. Author Bobby Jameson pictures it. He observes that there are no stairs to this third floor. To get there, we board an elevator. Ecclesiastes pushes the button, and the elevator rises fast and long. When the doors finally open, we emerge and approach the window. The view here is striking and strikingly different. Ecclesiastes stays only long enough to make a brief announcement. Fear God and keep his commandments, for this is the whole of humanity, because God will bring every deed into judgment, with every secret thing, whether good or evil. This view from the top is also a witness for us. Remember God. God is the author and also the final editor. And as editor-in-chief, God has already graciously canceled this ridiculous project that we could never hope to finish and should have never even started in the first place, because this isn't our story. But to save us, God didn't stay up there in his executive editorial suite. No, God came down to ground level with us. God sent his word, his representative, his son, Jesus, to be our witness. And Jesus published this announcement. The time is fulfilled, he said. The kingdom of God is at hand. Repent and believe in the good news. In other words, you don't have to be your own author. That's God's job. Not everyone took well to Jesus' message. Admitting failure is hard, humiliating, and some wouldn't accept his truth as the truth. They tried to censor him, cancel him, ban him, just like we do in all our subtle ways today. And this sordid story ended with people just like us rejecting God's word, putting him to death, nailing him to a cross, all that creative potential wasted and empty. But it was in this act that God pulled the ultimate. Never saw that one coming. Because it was in the death of Jesus, God judged all our destructive storylines. God buried the whole failed project once and for all. And when God raised Jesus from the dead, he made him the final witness that we needed, the proof that this author, our author, can start a story even in a wasteland. Jesus is the witness, God's most friendly recommendation. But Jesus does more than rave about God's book. He is the Word who writes the book, the author become human. Now, for merely human authors, you can't count on them to deliver the same satisfying endings in each new book because they're working within their own creaturely limits. But God works out of generous abundance. God is not sitting alone in the darkness waiting for inspiration. No, his joy is already full in the eternal story of the Father and the Son and the Holy Spirit. For God, the story has no beginning and no end, but he made a beginning so that we could share in his joy, so that we could help write new chapters and new episodes. See, you were never meant to be your own author, but you are made in God's image, which means that you're not a replacement for God, but a reflection. You were made in God's likeness. You were made to create and relate. You were made to collaborate with God, not just in the book, but in a whole franchise inspired by the original, movies and TV series, soundtracks, on stage productions, documentaries, board games, bobbleheads, you name it. You were made to be God's co-authors, God's witnesses, God's friendly recommendation to a world who needs him, so that their ending would be in him, and his joy will be ours, and what has always been true for him will also become true for us. In the name of Jesus, amen.
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0: From Concordia Publishing House, that was David Von Kampen's setting of Our Cheerful Songs. Now Dr. Ziegler invites you to join him in praying the Lord's Prayer.
1: Taught by Jesus and trusting in his promises, we are bold to pray. Our Father, who art in heaven, hallowed be thy name. Thy kingdom come, thy will be done, on earth as it is in heaven. Give us this day our daily bread, and forgive us our trespasses, as we forgive those who trespass against us. And lead us not into temptation, but deliver us from evil. For thine is the kingdom, and the power, and the glory, forever and ever. Amen. The Lord bless you and keep you. The Lord make his face shine on you and be gracious to you. The Lord look upon you with his favor and give you peace. Amen.
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3: Here's your KILJ forecast for Southeast Iowa. Chance of thunderstorms today. Otherwise, cloudy skies with a few peaks of sun. Daytime highs approaching 82. Southeast winds 8 to 15 miles per hour. Partly cloudy tonight. Slight chance of thunderstorms. Lows level off around 61. Slight chance for storms tomorrow. Highs level off around 84. Mainly sunny skies. Mainly clear skies and dry Tuesday and Wednesday with highs in the mid-80s. I'm meteorologist Paul Trombley. Right now, it's 64 degrees.
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1: Cloudy skies with a few peaks of sun today, with a chance for storms. High temperatures reach up to 82, southeast winds 8 to 15 miles per hour. Lows around 61 tonight, slight chance of thunderstorms. I'm meteorologist Paul Trombley. Currently, it's 64 degrees.

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0: Here's your KILJ forecast for Southeast Iowa. Chance of thunderstorms today. Otherwise, cloudy skies with a few peaks of sun. Daytime highs approaching 82. Southeast winds 8 to 15 miles per hour. Partly cloudy tonight. Slight chance of thunderstorms. Lows level off around 61. Slight chance for storms tomorrow. Highs level off around 84. Mainly sunny skies. Mainly clear skies and dry Tuesday and Wednesday with highs in the mid-80s. I'm meteorologist Paul Trombley. Right now, it's 64 degrees.
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0: Mainly cloudy skies expected today with a chance of thunderstorms. High temperatures reach up to 82. Southeast winds 8 to 15 miles per hour. Partly cloudy tonight. Slight chance for storms 61. I'm meteorologist Paul Trombley. Currently 64.
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0: Here's your KILJ forecast for Southeast Iowa. Chance of thunderstorms today. Otherwise, cloudy skies with a few peaks of sun. Daytime highs approaching 82. Southeast winds 8 to 15 miles per hour. Partly cloudy tonight. Slight chance of thunderstorms. Lows level off around 61. Slight chance for storms tomorrow. Highs level off around 84. Mainly sunny skies. Mainly clear skies and dry Tuesday and Wednesday with highs in the mid-80s. I'm meteorologist Paul Trombley. Right now, it's 64 degrees.
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Here's your KILJ forecast for Southeast Iowa. Sunshine mixed with clouds at times today with a chance of thunderstorms. Highs level off around 82, southeasterly winds 8 to 15 miles per hour. Partly cloudy again tonight. Slight chance of thunderstorms. Lows dip down to about 61. Mainly clear tomorrow. Slight chance of thunderstorms. Daytime highs approaching 84. Temperatures above average Tuesday and Wednesday with highs in the mid-80s. I'm meteorologist Paul Trombley. Right now, 66.

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1: Here's your KILJ forecast for Southeast Iowa. Sunshine mixed with clouds at times today with a chance of thunderstorms. Highs level off around 82, southeasterly winds 8 to 15 miles per hour. Partly cloudy again tonight. Slight chance of thunderstorms. Lows dip down to about 61. Mainly clear tomorrow. Slight chance of thunderstorms. Daytime highs approaching 84. Temperatures above average Tuesday and Wednesday with highs in the mid-80s. I'm meteorologist Paul Trombley. Right now, 66.

Here's your KILJ forecast for Southeast Iowa. Sunshine mixed with clouds at times today with a chance of thunderstorms. Highs level off around 82, southeasterly winds 8 to 15 miles per hour. Partly cloudy again tonight, slight chance of thunderstorms. Lows dip down to about 61, mainly clear tomorrow. Slight chance of thunderstorms, daytime highs approaching 84. Temperatures above average Tuesday and Wednesday with highs in the mid-80s. I'm meteorologist Paul Trombley. Right now, 66.

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1: Here's your KILJ forecast for Southeast Iowa. Sunshine mixed with clouds at times today with a chance of thunderstorms. Highs level off around 82, southeasterly winds 8 to 15 miles per hour. Partly cloudy again tonight, slight chance of thunderstorms. Lows dip down to about 61, mainly clear tomorrow. Slight chance of thunderstorms, daytime highs approaching 84. Temperatures above average Tuesday and Wednesday with highs in the mid-80s. I'm meteorologist Paul Trombley. Right now, 66.

for God. Let's pray. Dear Father, God, as we come to the text this morning, God, it is my prayer that you will lay the message that you have put on my heart. God, I have been challenged to think through these words, this exhortation from Joshua, and how it applies to me today. And God, I pray that you will take away anything I have to offer to this message. And God, I pray that what will come out of my mouth will be words that the Holy Spirit can use in the lives of the individuals in this room. God, there's an exhortation here in the middle. Choose you this day whom you will serve. And I know that there are multiple vices, multiple idols in our own lives that distract us from serving the true and living God. That we think that we have control of. Or maybe we excuse ourselves saying it's too difficult. But God, I pray that you will use this message to encourage us. That you are the source, the sustainer of our faith. That you are our conqueror over the battles that we face. God, you desire a humble, contrite heart. God, I pray today that that will be our offering to you. We ask all these things in the worthy name, the holy name, Jesus Christ our Savior. Amen. So as I read Joshua 24:1, you know, this really sets the context for the story, for the biblical account that we're going to read through today. And it's Joshua's farewell. Joshua is getting old. He is nearing death. He is ready to pass on his final last words. And when you are around somebody who is passing on their last words, we tend to listen a little bit better, don't we? A few years ago now, my dad has dementia, and he's still living. He's actually a resident of the care center that I work in, but his memory is gone. But I still remember that final, I think it was Thanksgiving, may have been Christmas. He was still able to formulate sentences. They might not have been deep thoughts, but he had a captive audience. He said, "Family, remember your family." And we were all there that day. We knew that this was likely one of the last times that we would celebrate a holiday where he knew what was going on. And that's tough. But you know, I love, some of you have started the piece together. I have three siblings. One is Community Baptist Church in Ankeny, Iowa, formerly Dean of Men. One is in Kelowna. Formerly had ties to this church. And so if you recognize my name, you know Josh, maybe. And then my sister, a few of you have picked up on her name from camp, Carrie. Family's important. But my dad also said that day, serve Jesus Christ. Friends, what would your final words be to those that you care about most? Are you going to point them to Christ?
And that means

0: that you do it now going forward. Because the one thing about my dad is every 3 or 4 years he gets sentimental, and I had heard that speech before. Family is important. Never forsake family and serve Jesus Christ. He had come. He would not have been saved when he was in high school, and it took him years to rebuild his relationship with his dad. But it was after he was saved. And so when he tells me family and Jesus Christ are important, I listen. Joshua is getting old. He is seeing the Israelites. He's been Moses' right-hand man. He replaced Moses. He's seen what God did as he led them. He was one of the spies who went in and saw the land that was fruitful and was ready to go, and felt the heartbreak when his peers said otherwise. And now, as he has led these people, he sees that they do serve God. We'll see that today. They have a relationship with God, but they've been carrying idols. And he wants to tell them, choose you this day whom you will serve. As for me and my house, as for me and my family, we will serve God. And the other part of the context here is it's at Shechem. What happened at Shechem? God's first promise to Abraham came at Shechem. In Genesis chapter 12, Abraham had passed through the land to the place at Shechem, to the oak of Moriah, at the time that the Canaanites were in the land. Then the Lord appeared to Abraham and said, "To your offspring I will give this land." So he built there an altar to the Lord who had appeared to him. God's covenantal relationship with the children of Israel began through Father Abraham. Often we think of Abraham for his faith. But if we actually look back and read and think about what is happening, where Abraham is called from, they were still in a country that was not Canaan. But Abraham left his country, his father's house, to the land that God would show him. And he arrives, and God says, "Hey, I'm going to give you this land. It's all around you." And Abraham's first altar was built there at Shechem. The covenant relationship began with God, not Abraham. Abraham didn't go looking for God. God came and found Abraham. He said, "It's time for you to go." What else happened at Shechem? Well, Jacob, another descendant in that lineage, in Genesis 35, says, "So they gave to Jacob all the foreign gods." And if I read the full context, verses 2 through 4, it says, "So Jacob said to his household and to all who were with him, 'Put away the foreign gods that are among you, and purify yourselves and change your garments. Then let us arise and go to Bethel, so that I may make there an altar to the God who answers me in the day of my distress.'" What are they doing? Jacob is preparing his family and say, "Let's take care of our divided allegiances. Let's take care of our idols. And we're going to put them aside, and we are going to present ourselves to the living God at Shechem." J- Joshua called all of Israel, and they presented themselves to God where? At Shechem. They knew what this was all about. They knew the history. What had happened at Shechem? Father Abraham, this is where it began. Jacob was worshiping God here. One of the things that happened while we were visiting our daughter in Pogradec, not very far outside of Pogradec, is a bridge that was rebuilt by the Ottoman Empire in the 1700s. But they rebuilt it on the foundation of a previous bridge that they actually, some would say that those bottom bricks are in better shape, structured, engineered together for the demands. But that area is known as Illyricum. You might recognize that from Romans. Paul walked all the way and ministered in Macedonia, all the way up through Illyricum. And you know, as I was on that bridge, I thought, what are the odds that potentially the Apostle Paul walked down these roads sharing Jesus Christ with some stranger? How cool would that be? I don't have anything to base that off of, except it was part of the Roman road. That is documented. But we have it for us in Scripture. Shechem was well documented, and the Israelites knew this is what had happened. 600 years earlier, Abraham was here. Now, Joshua has called us to Shechem. Also in Deuteronomy 27, Moses symbolizes the reminders of blessings for covenant obedience and curses for covenant disobedience on the Mount of Gerizim and Ebal. Shechem is located between those two mounts. Joshua chapter 8. Joshua, even as they first entered into the land of Canaan, renewed the covenant on those two mounts. Shechem was very much a part of the spiritual life, the spiritual focus on the God. So when Joshua gathers to offer his final words, this is important. They took notice. If you flip back just a few pages, chapter 21. Part of a covenant relationship is that it's between two people. The covenant was between God, and God was the one doing the work. God was the one initiating the work with Abraham, with Jacob, with Israel. And then we have the Israelites, who we continually see over that time period, failed to follow God. But in Joshua 21, verse 45, we see one side of that covenant. Not one word of all the good promises that the Lord had made to the house of Israel had failed. All came to pass. Do you believe that about your God? Not one word of God's promises to you has failed. All came to pass. You know, when we are going through difficult trials, was God good to me the day that I ran into Calvary Baptist Church van? Yes. God's promises weren't failing. I had a lot of lies, a lot of false beliefs, a lot of things in my heart, but God was not failing. When you receive diagnosis of a health issue that seems overwhelming, does God fail? No. God is faithful. Not one word has failed. And God has Joshua call the people to Shechem, the people of Israel, and says, we're going to rehearse what God has done, because you need to remember that he is faithful in all that he has done. Friends, it's never bad to rehearse the faithfulness of God in your life to others, to your family. Because we're going to see very quickly, it only takes a generation, and they can forget completely what God has done. So Shechem is important. It's the land, the promised land that God had given them. It's the land that God gave them. So we have the setting. We've described the moment. And then we're going to go through the call. So point number one, remember God's grace and mighty deeds. Joshua chapter 24, verse 2. As I read through this passage, pay attention to all the personal pronouns and the verbs that are associated with it of what God did. And Joshua said to all the people, thus says the Lord, the God of Israel, long ago your fathers lived beyond the Euphrates, Terah, the father of Abraham and of Nahor, and they served other gods. Then I took your father Abraham from beyond the river, and I led him through all the land of Canaan and made his offspring many. I gave him Isaac, and to Isaac I gave Jacob and Esau, and I gave Esau the hill country of Seir to possess. But Jacob and his children went down to Egypt, and I sent Moses and Aaron, and I plagued Egypt with what I did in the midst of it, and afterward I brought you out. Then I brought your fathers out of Egypt, and you came to the sea, and the Egyptians pursued your fathers with chariots and horsemen to the Red Sea. And when they cried to the Lord, he put darkness between you and the Egyptians, and made the sea come upon them and cover them. And your eyes saw what I did in Egypt, and you lived in the wilderness a long time. Then I brought you into the land of the Amorites, who lived on the other side of the Jordan. They fought with you, and I gave them into your hand, and you took possession of their land, and I destroyed them before you. Then Balak the son of Zippor, king of Moab, arose and fought against you in Israel. And he sent and invited Balaam the son of Beor to curse you. But I would not listen to Balaam. Indeed, he blessed you. So I delivered you out of his hand. You went over the Jordan and came to Jericho. And the leaders of Jericho fought against you. And also the Amorites, the Perizzites, the Canaanites, the Hittites, the Girgashites, the Hivites, and the Jebusites. And I gave them into your hand. And I sent the hornet before you, which drove them out before you. The two kings of the Amorites, it was not by your sword or by your bow. I gave you a land on which you had not labored, and cities that you had not built, and you dwell in them. You eat the fruit of the vineyards and the olive orchards that you did not plant. Almost 20 times we see the word I in that passage. Joshua's final words, remember God's grace. Remember what God did. Nothing in there is about what Israel accomplished. But Israel benefited from a lot of what God did, didn't he? We can recall some of those stories. They walked around Jericho. Walls came down. They didn't do anything except listen to God. God gave the victory. God drove out those in the land. Israel's history is fundamentally God's work, not Israel's achievement. And I just want to make an application that's important right here. Salvation, our salvation, is the work of a living God. It's not ours. We were chosen by God. We are the benefits, the beneficiaries of. But don't think for a minute that you have brought your salvation to God and He is glad, fortunate to have you. God chose you and is working that you may bring glory to the name of Jesus Christ. Verses 2 through 4, we saw God saw Israel, even when they are far from Him. They were worshiping other gods. God called Abraham out. In 5 through 7, God delivers them from the bondage of slavery. It was God's redemptive work alone. Verses 8 through 13, God faithfully provided every blessing for them as they entered into the land of Canaan. It was fundamentally God's work, not Israel's achievement. In the same way, God's grace is received in our life before God commands obedience. Salvation isn't earned. Salvation begins with God's initiative. No one is born into covenant faithfulness. We must respond individually. They had to make a choice. Will I follow God? Do you recognize that your salvation is completely God's work today? Have you personally responded to His grace in your life? So we see that unfolding story, Abraham's call, the Exodus, the wilderness journey, the conquest of Canaan. God did this over 600, 700 years. Second high point this morning is that we need to revere and serve God. Look at verse 14. Now therefore, fear the Lord and serve Him in sincerity and in faithfulness. Put away the gods that your fathers served beyond the river and in Egypt, and serve the Lord. And if it is evil in your eyes to serve the Lord, choose this day whom you will serve, whether the gods your father served in the region beyond the river or the gods of the Amorites in whose land you dwell. But as for me and my house, we will serve the Lord. So like Jacob, Joshua begins. He understands that Israel's living a divided allegiance. He calls them out. Put away the foreign gods. He calls out the gods of their fathers beyond the river. You know, that's going way back. That's back to where Abraham came from. He calls out the gods the father served in Egypt. Well, those came along too. He calls out the gods of the Amorites in whose land you dwell. And then he also points out the God who answers men in the day of distress, the God who has been with them wherever they've gone, according to what Joshua says elsewhere. You know, how do we live in divided loyalties? We say we serve God, but we make a whole lot of decisions based on the idol of money. We don't consult God over those. God, I have to do this. There's no other way. But then we'll come and listen to a sermon. Well, how could the Israelites have been so foolish to think that God could not provide for them in the promised land? And they had to go through the desert. We're no different. Our tendency is the same. You know, one of the things that I was impressed upon me, well, two things from my trip to Europe. One, even though I didn't understand the language, I understand facial expressions, tone of voice, attitude, and people chase their desires and their passions in Pogradec just like they do in Williamsburg, Iowa. By our very nature, we are going to serve ourselves. And we are going to do things to make that happen. Another thing we did while we were in Pogradec is we drove down to Athens, Greece. We went up the Acropolis. We saw the remnants, the remains of where they worshipped Athena, where they worshipped knowledge, where they worshipped power. You know, all those things are broken down today. But we saw Mars Hill just down the hill from the Acropolis. And it made Acts 16 and 17 come alive, where Paul brings up, yeah, at the bottom of the hill, I saw a stone worshiping the unknown God. It was massive, the Acropolis. Their temples towards Athena, it was phenomenal just seeing the remains. Oh, to have seen it 2,000 years ago. But even then, well, just in case we miss one, we're going to have something for the unknown God. Friends, there's a living God that never died. The remains to Athena, it's been long torn down, taken away by different overcoming powers. You know, the Brits and the Greece, they fight over who gets all the remains. Who has rights to these statues, to these false gods that were worshipped. But even then, as we were in a taxi, getting a ride from a tour guide, I listened to a Grecian man who worshipped knowledge. But the gospel is very simple. It may be a stumbling block to the Greeks, to the Jews. But by faith, you can accept a free gift from God that he sent his son to die on the cross for your sin, that you may be free to serve the living God that still remains, that has never failed one single promise. But God is faithful because he has given us Jesus Christ. He's given us the power. He's given us the strength. He has given us grace today. Let's pray. Dear Father, God, I just am thankful for your goodness in our life. Thankful that I could be here today to share what you have laid on my heart. God, I do pray that you will work in the hearts of each individual here. God, I do pray for those that maybe haven't come to a saving knowledge of Jesus Christ. They don't understand what that means. God, I pray today that you will just lay it on their heart to ask someone around them, could you show me what it means that Jesus died for my sins on the cross? But God, I pray for those that have been saved, some for a long time. And God, for many years, some of us have carried and continue to carry idols that we worship. Sometimes we do it out of fear. Just not sure I could ever get rid of that. Sometimes we just out of habit. The ruts are deep in our life. They've been worn, they've been engraved, and we don't like change. But God, you have shown us in Ephesians, the power is available to those who believe because it comes through the person of Jesus Christ. God, I do pray that your name will be glorified today through our thoughts, through our words, through our actions. In Jesus' name, amen.
1: Thanks for tuning in here to KILJ on this Sunday, the 31st. 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
2: Here's your KILJ forecast for Southeast Iowa. Sunshine mixed with clouds at times today with a chance of thunderstorms. Highs level off around 82, southeasterly winds 8 to 15 miles per hour. Partly cloudy again tonight. Slight chance of thunderstorms. Lows dip down to about 61. Mainly clear tomorrow. Slight chance of thunderstorms. Daytime highs approaching 84. Temperatures above average Tuesday and Wednesday with highs in the mid-80s. I'm meteorologist Paul Trombley. Right now, it's 68 degrees.
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I've got some radio reminders here for your Sunday, May 31st. This is all looking ahead at Monday, June 1st. I cannot believe we are here in June already. Well, almost in June, I guess. Let's not wish our lives away. But here are some events going on Monday, June 1st. Want to remind folks that Chapter L of Tri-T, this is the chapter in Olds and Crawfordsville, will be bussing tables at the Mount Pleasant Pizza Ranch from 5 to 8 p.m. on Monday evening. 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

Here's your KILJ forecast for Southeast Iowa. Sunshine mixed with clouds at times today with a chance of thunderstorms. Highs level off around 82, southeasterly winds 8 to 15 miles per hour. Partly cloudy again tonight. Slight chance of thunderstorms. Lows dip down to about 61. Mainly clear tomorrow. Slight chance of thunderstorms. Daytime highs approaching 84. Temperatures above average Tuesday and Wednesday with highs in the mid-80s. I'm meteorologist Paul Trombley. Right now, it's 68 degrees.

Thanks for tuning in here to KILJ on this Sunday, the 31st. Don't forget that Tuesday, June 2nd, is primary election day here in the state of Iowa. 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

Here's your KILJ forecast for Southeast Iowa. Sunshine mixed with clouds at times today with a chance of thunderstorms. Highs level off around 82, southeasterly winds 8 to 15 miles per hour. Partly cloudy again tonight, slight chance of thunderstorms. Lows dip down to about 61, mainly clear tomorrow. Slight chance of thunderstorms, daytime highs approaching 84. Temperatures above average Tuesday and Wednesday with highs in the mid-80s. I'm meteorologist Paul Trombley. Right now, it's 68 degrees.

Here's your KILJ forecast for Southeast Iowa. Sunshine mixed with clouds at times today with a chance of thunderstorms. Highs level off around 82, southeasterly winds 8 to 15 miles per hour. Partly cloudy again tonight, slight chance of thunderstorms. Lows dip down to about 61, mainly clear tomorrow. Slight chance of thunderstorms, daytime highs approaching 84. Temperatures above average Tuesday and Wednesday with highs in the mid-80s. I'm meteorologist Paul Trombley. Right now, it's 70 degrees.

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Here's your KILJ forecast for Southeast Iowa. Sunshine mixed with clouds at times today with a chance of thunderstorms. Highs level off around 82, southeasterly winds 8 to 15 miles per hour. Partly cloudy again tonight. Slight chance of thunderstorms. Lows dip down to about 61. Mainly clear tomorrow. Slight chance of thunderstorms. Daytime highs approaching 84. Temperatures above average Tuesday and Wednesday with highs in the mid-80s. I'm meteorologist Paul Trombley. Right now, it's 70 degrees.

Good morning. My voice is a little rocky today, so I hope you can understand me, but we'll try it. Hopefully it will last long enough. Want to welcome everyone, and welcome especially those who join us on the radio, as well as those who are here in the church building. Hope that you're going to have a beautiful day to spend today with this nice weather that we're getting. Thank you, God. All right, let's go to our call to worship. Our gracious God has created us and called us his own. Our Lord and Savior Jesus Christ has redeemed our lives. The Holy Spirit sustains and guides us all the days of our lives. Let's pray. Holy God, we are grateful for this day that you have given us, not only because it's nice weather, but because we are together here to give you thanks and praise for who you are and what you have provided for us in so many, many different parts of our lives. Help us to be mindful of your gifts to us, of your grace for us, as we worship together this morning. In Jesus' name we pray. Amen. Amen. Our hymn is number 459.

God knows what we're up to, and God knows that we fall short so many, many times. Let us come to ask for God's grace and forgiveness. Look deep, loving God, and see us as we really are. We are people who prefer our will to your will. We focus on things of the self and give little thought or care to others. We wander through our days giving little thought to our own discipleship, let alone our call to help others become disciples. Forgive us, God of grace. Forgive us and set us again on the path of your righteousness. Amen.

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In Jesus Christ, we are forgiven. Amen.

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Unless all of you want to go back to your childhood. All right, so then we have another hymn, number 140.

0: 138 instead of 140.
1: Okay.
0: So we have to reduce his number to 11.
1: That's okay.

seated. That was the first hymn I learned by heart, because the pastor in our church sang it about every third Sunday. But I still love it. Our scripture today comes from Matthew 28, verses 16 to 20. And these words might sound pretty familiar because those are the Great Commission. Now the 11 disciples went to Galilee, to the mountain to which Jesus had directed them. When they saw him, they worshipped him, but some doubted. And Jesus came to them and said to them, "All authority in heaven and on earth has been given to me. Go, therefore, and make disciples of all nations, baptizing them in the name of the Father and of the Son and of the Holy Spirit, and teaching them to obey everything that I have commanded you. And remember, I am with you always to the end of the age." Let's pray. Holy God, your word is a great gift to us, and we pray that through the power of the Holy Spirit, we might understand it a little more fully today. In Jesus' name, amen. A somewhat ridiculous story made the rounds several years ago, and maybe you've heard it, but I wonder if you've caught its religious significance. It's about a pilot and three passengers, a Boy Scout, a priest, and an atomic scientist, and a plane that develops engine trouble mid-flight. The pilot rushes back to the passenger compartment and exclaims, "The plane is going down. The plane is going down, and we only have three parachutes, and there are four of us." And then the pilot adds, "I have a family waiting for me at home. I must survive." And with that, he grabs one of the parachutes and jumps out of the plane. At this point, the atomic scientist jumps to his feet and declares, "I'm the smartest man in the world. It would be a great tragedy if my life was snuffed out." And with that, he also grabs a parachute and exits the plane. With an alarmed look on his face, the priest looks at the Boy Scout and says, "My son, I have no family. I'm ready to meet my maker. You're still young with much ahead of you. You take the last parachute." And with this, the Boy Scout interrupts the priest. "Relax, Father. Don't say any more. We're all right." And the priest says, "How in the world you can say that? That we're all right?" The Boy Scout replies, "The reason we're all right is that the world's smartest man just jumped out of the plane with my knapsack." Now, it's kind of silly, but there is an important lesson to be learned from it. Metaphorically, there are many smart people today, successful people, affluent people, who are jumping out of airplanes wearing knapsacks instead of parachutes. That is, they're reaching for ideas and philosophies that are very appealing, but those ideas and philosophies will not save them. They're knapsacks, not parachutes. In other words, people today need something they can believe in, and many are looking in the wrong places. Buckminster Fuller once said, "The universe is a locked safe with the combination on the inside." He was an amazing man, but for once in his life, this brilliant Englishman was dead wrong. The universe is not a locked safe with the combination inside. There is meaning and purpose to this world that we live in. And that meaning and purpose is available to all those who seek it. There is available to us
and to everyone on this planet a body of truth that is knowable, understandable, and eternal. Today is Trinity Sunday. It's always Trinity Sunday, right after Pentecost Sunday. The early church summed up this truth in the doctrine that we know as the Trinity: God the Father, God the Son, and God the Holy Spirit. Now, it's sometimes difficult to get church people excited about church doctrines, especially that of the Trinity, because it's kind of loosey-goosey or vague, or, you know, it's hard to understand. And it sounds so deep and mysterious. But bear with me. There's an important truth in this ancient doctrine that you and I need to see and think about. You probably know that the word Trinity is not in the Bible. In fact, you won't even find it in the writings of the earliest church fathers until the 3rd century after Christ's resurrection. It's a product of the 3rd century church, but it's based upon sound biblical truth. This doctrine, God the Father and the Son and the Holy Spirit, properly understood, meets the deepest needs that we have in terms of understanding who God is and what our relationship to Him is all about. So let's explore this great truth a little bit this morning. You're familiar, I'm sure, with the basic structure of the Trinity. We begin with God as the creator and sustainer of life. God the Father, omnipotent, omniscient, omnipresent, and everlasting. This is the God who spoke and the world was created. This is the God who guides the stars, who rules the heavens, who orders the planets in their orbits. This is the God of Abraham and Isaac and Jacob, as well as Matthew, Mark, Luke, and John. This is God in His transcendent authority, lawgiver and judge, the God whose ways are not our ways, the God whose glory is told by the heavens. This is the God in whom all of us believe, or we probably wouldn't be here this morning. And a majority of the world's people do believe in God. They might call this deity by some other name, but they believe in a supreme power. For many of us, however, this God of transcendence seems far removed from us, out of touch with our needs and our concerns, maybe even unapproachable and unyielding. It's like a somewhat humorous story that's told about Sir David Edgeworth, an Australian geologist and explorer. He accompanied Ernest Shackleton on his expedition to the South Pole at the turn of the 20th century, one of the most famous adventures ever made. During that South Pole expedition, Edgeworth's assistant, Douglas Mawson, was working in his tent one day, and suddenly the quietness was broken by a muffled cry from outside. "Are you very busy?" called this voice. Mawson recognized that as the voice of Sir Edgeworth. "Yes, I am," Mawson replied. "What's the matter?" "Are you really very busy?" asked the voice once again. "Yes," he said, losing his patience. "What do you want?" After a moment's silence, Sir David Edgeworth replied apologetically, "Well, I'm down a crevasse, and I don't think I can hang on much longer." Mawson found and rescued Edgeworth from near death in this crevasse in the South Pole.
Here's what interests me about that story. Can you imagine a well-known explorer and geologist who had fallen into a large crack in the Antarctic ice and whose life was in definite peril, being so shy that he was reluctant to let his colleagues know of his situation? Are you really very busy? He had asked as he dangled there in mortal danger. He was obviously quite a timid person. In the same way, if all we knew about God was this transcendent lawyer and judge that we have described thus far, we might be timid about seeking him out too. How do you approach a being who is omnipotent, omniscient, omnipresent, everlasting? How can you even imagine a being who is beyond space and time, the creator of everything that exists? Our tiny brains, even the best of them, cannot begin to cope with the vastness of God. Such a God may seem far off and out of touch with our situation. We tend to think of ourselves, when we're not being too proud, as being insignificant. We don't matter as individuals. That's a tendency a lot of us have. And this is why God revealed his true nature in a gentle, compassionate man, Jesus of Nazareth. In Jesus, we see God the Son cradling young children in his arms and treating all people with dignity and respect. In Jesus the Son, we're exposed to the approachable side of God, the God who would lay down his own life in behalf of the creatures he had formed out of the clay of the earth because he loved us so much. Without Jesus, we would never have known what God was really like, that it's really all about love. Jesus taught us to call him Daddy, and some of us would call God Mommy at given times in our life. He taught us about God's love and showed us his grace. In the mid-1950s, the Christian world was shocked when 5 missionaries were slaughtered in South America by a tribe of Aka Indians. Incredibly, sometime later, this same Aka tribe welcomed the wife of one of the martyred missionaries and the sister of another missionary into their community. It was an amazing reversal of attitude on the part of the Akas. It allowed missionaries to begin translating the New Testament into the language of that tribe. But there were difficulties, as there always are with translations. For example, the translators had difficulty putting the word reconciled into the Aka language. One of the most important verses in the New Testament, from 2 Corinthians, "All this is from God, who reconciled us to himself through Christ." Reconciliation is a critical word in understanding the Christian faith. The missionary searched diligently for an equivalent word, but could find none. And then one day a translator was traveling through the jungle with some of the Akas. They came to a narrow, deep ravine, and the missionary thought they could never get any further. The Akas, however, took out their machetes and cut down a large tree so that it fell over the ravine, permitting them all to cross safely. The translator, listening intently to the Akas, discovered that they had a word for a tree across the ravine, and the translator decided that this was the word for the meaning of reconciliation he was looking for.
Jesus was the tree laid across the chasm that separated humanity from God. Christ is our bridge to God and to salvation. We're grateful for God the Father and all his power and glory, but we're also grateful for God the Son in all his gentleness and grace, for he allows us to approach God with confidence, without fear. Because of Christ, we know that God is our parent. God the Father loves us more than our own earthly parents love us. We know that because of Christ the Son. But of course, there is that third person in the Trinity, just as important as the first two. And that is God, the Holy Spirit. The Holy Spirit is the presence of God in our daily lives. The Holy Spirit is the inner witness of the reality of God. It's the confirming testimony that he who created us is with us. According to 1 John 4, our life in the world is actually Christ's life lived in us. That is the work of the Holy Spirit. The Holy Spirit is that presence in our lives that allows us to get our lives together, to achieve spiritual discipline and direction, to take charge of our lives and channel them in ways that glorify God and enrich the world. The word organize has a Latin root that suggests something akin to playing an organ, especially a pipe organ. To play a pipe organ, one must get all 1,500 pipes to sound in harmony. For many of us, it's all too apparent that we're restrained and restricted from becoming effective and successful in our living because of inner conflicts that are tearing us apart. For so many, there's a war going on inside of us. We're being pushed and pulled from within. We desperately need the Spirit of God to come into our lives and take those warring thoughts and feelings and bring them together. To achieve that kind of unity of mind and heart requires a surrender of all we are and all we hope to be to the presence and power of God. The sad truth is that many of us want only a partial experience of God's Spirit without total surrender. A letter was once mailed to General Electric from a little girl in the third grade who had chosen to investigate electricity for her class project. "I'm trying to get all the information on electricity I can," her letter said. "So please send me any booklets and papers you have. Also, would it be asking too much for you to send me a little sample of electricity?" In like fashion, many of us want just a little sample of the Holy Spirit. The Spirit could be scary when you think about it. I'm glad they changed it from the Holy Ghost to the Holy Spirit. But, you know, think back to the story last week about the coming of the Holy Spirit. No human being was in power

So because we want only a sample of God's Spirit, we never achieve that oneness of mind and purpose so necessary for effective living. The Holy Spirit is the inward evidence, the indwelling presence that allows us to organize and prioritize our lives. It's the Holy Spirit that gives us the peace and assurance to cope with life's varied demands. There's a story in the Old Testament that illustrates this truth. God had chosen King Saul to rule over Israel. But Saul was a big disappointment to God. And so we read in 1 Samuel that the Spirit of the Lord left King Saul. And when that happened, Saul was filled with depression and fear. Does that remind you of anybody you know? We're surrounded by people who are coping or trying to cope with depression and fear. Perhaps this is the reason somehow the Holy Spirit has slipped out of their lives. It's the Holy Spirit that gives a lift to our lives and helps us stand on higher ground. Without that Spirit, our lives are like a barren desert. A mother and child once stood looking at the beautiful picture of Christ standing at the door knocking. And after a moment of thought, the mother said, "I wonder why they don't let him in." The child considered this and then replied, "The reason they don't let him in is that they're down in the cellar and they can't hear him knocking." It is the Holy Spirit that lifts us out of the cellars of life by giving us inner evidence of the power and purpose of God. So maybe we can see better now why this doctrine of the Trinity is so important to us. God the Father, our creator, sustainer, the source of all that is or was or ever will be. God the Son, our Savior and Redeemer, the one who gave his life for us that we might know how much God loves us. And God the Holy Spirit, the evidence of the indwelling Christ and our enabler in life's daily crises. That's the tip of the iceberg of the meaning of the Trinity. It's the truth that allows us to live our lives as a follower of the Christ, who we've never seen in person. God has come down. Christ has died for us. And on the third day was resurrected. The Holy Spirit is waiting to come into the lives of all who seek to follow Jesus as evidence of God's presence. So why would anyone want to settle for a knapsack instead of a parachute? Indeed, why settle for a parachute when there is a paraclete? That's another name for the Holy Spirit. A paraclete is the biblical word for the Spirit, and it lifts us to the heavens. I pray that you'll allow that same Spirit to take a little more control of your life this day. Let's pray. Holy God, we want to know more about you, and yet we know, if we're being logical and scientific, that we'll never know all about you. But we are grateful that you come to us in these three ways that we can at least begin to understand. Be present with us, Lord. In Jesus' name we pray. Amen. Let's join to say what we believe in the Apostles' Creed. I believe in God the Father Almighty, maker of heaven and earth, and in Jesus Christ, his only Son, our Lord, who was conceived by the Holy Ghost, born of the Virgin Mary, suffered under Pontius Pilate,

crucified, died, and buried. He descended into hell. The third day he rose again from the dead. He ascended into heaven and sitteth on the right hand of God the Father Almighty. From thence he shall come to judge the quick and the dead. I believe in the Holy Ghost, the Holy Catholic Church, the communion of saints, the forgiveness of sins, the resurrection of the body, and the life everlasting. Amen. Let's join in prayer. Holy God, we give thanks that you have called us to be your people. And we give thanks that we said yes, so that we might be aware of your presence working in us and through us and around us and sometimes in spite of us. Help us, Lord, to stay tuned into you through whatever avenue is easiest for us, whether it's you as God the Father or God the Son or God the Holy Spirit. We want to praise you and thank you and worship and adore you. We know, Lord, that in so many ways our world is broken. And you have called upon us to be your hands and your feet to help attend to that brokenness. First of all, by trying to change things so it's no longer broken, but also to be of assistance to those whose lives are broken because of the world's brokenness. Help us, Lord, to reach out and be with those who need a comforting just presence of someone who cares for them. Let us be able to find ways to feed the hungry, to house those who are unhoused, to give compassion to those who are despised and put down for no good reason. Help us to welcome the strangers and those who we consider to be strange. Help us, Lord, to do your work without fear, without reserve. Help us to be part of your team. We pray especially as we come towards an election time in the state that you will guide our thinking as we go to the voting booths, or maybe some have already gone. But we pray for good leadership here in our state. We pray for those who tune themselves into you and listen carefully to know just what you would have us do as part of your team. Be with those who struggle over natural disasters. It seems like they get worse all the time, Lord. The fires, the tornadoes, the hurricanes, the earthquakes. Help us, Lord, when those kind of events enter any place in the world, to help restore what can be restored. And be especially in those places where the destruction comes from war and neglect of those who should be taking care of the infrastructures of the various peoples and places around the world. Help us to trust you more, Lord, so that we can do all these things. Help us to be able to be more graceful as you are graceful. Let us use you as our example as we live each day. Hear us as we join our voices together in the prayer you taught your disciples. Our Father, who art in heaven, hallowed be thy name. Thy kingdom come, thy will be done, on earth as it is in heaven. Give us this day our daily bread, and forgive us our debts, as we forgive our debtors. And lead us not into temptation,
but deliver us from evil. For thine is the kingdom and the power and the glory forever. Amen. God has been generous with us, and we in turn are asked to be generous with others and with God's work through the church. Let us come and bring our tithes and offerings.

We do praise you, Lord. Out of thanksgiving, we come and offer these gifts to you for your use. Set them aside for your purposes and make them go a long way to make this world more like you created it to be. In Jesus' name we pray. Amen. Our hymn is number 460.

0: And now go out into the world in peace. Serve the Lord your God with gladness. And may the Lord bless you and keep you his this day. Amen.
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2: Here's your KILJ forecast for Southeast Iowa. Sunshine mixed with clouds at times today with a chance of thunderstorms. Highs level off around 82, southeasterly winds 8 to 15 miles per hour. Partly cloudy again tonight. Slight chance of thunderstorms. Lows dip down to about 61. Mainly clear tomorrow. Slight chance of thunderstorms. Daytime highs approaching 84. Temperatures above average Tuesday and Wednesday with highs in the mid-80s. I'm meteorologist Paul Trombley. Right now, it's 70 degrees.
3: I've got some radio reminders here for your Sunday, May 31st. This is all looking ahead at Monday, June 1st. I cannot believe we are here in June already. Well, almost in June, I guess. Let's not wish our lives away. But here are some events going on Monday, June 1st. Want to remind folks that Chapter L of Tri-T, this is the chapter in Olds and Crawfordsville, will be bussing tables at the Mount Pleasant Pizza Ranch from 5 to 8 p.m. on Monday evening. 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

Welcome to worship at Swedesburg Evangelical Lutheran Church. I'm Mark Youngquist, pastor of Swedesburg Lutheran. As you join us for worship, hear the words of Psalm 100, verses 1 to 2. Make a joyful noise to the Lord, all the earth. Serve the Lord with gladness. Come into his presence with singing. I'm sponsoring today's radio broadcast, and I'm thankful to be able to help spread the word of God in this way. Pentecost derives its name from the Jewish festival celebrating the harvest and giving the law on Mount Sinai 50 days after Passover. 50 days after Easter, we celebrate the Holy Spirit as God's presence within and among us. In Acts, the Spirit arrives in rushing wind and flame, bringing God's presence to all people. Paul reminds us that though we each have different capacities, we are unified in the Spirit that equips us with these gifts. Jesus breathed the Holy Spirit on his disciples, empowering them to forgive sin. We celebrate that we too are given the breath of the Holy Spirit and sent out to proclaim God's redeeming love to all the world. Blessed be the Holy Trinity, one God, who forgives all our sin, whose mercy endures forever. Amen. Almighty God, to whom all hearts are open, all desires known, and from whom no secrets are hid, cleanse the thoughts of our hearts by the inspiration of your Holy Spirit, that we may perfectly love you and worthily magnify your holy name. Through Jesus Christ our Lord. Amen. Let us confess our sin in the presence of God and of one another. Gracious God, have mercy on us. We confess that we have turned from you and given ourselves into the power of sin. We are truly sorry and humbly repent. In your compassion, forgive us our sins, known and unknown, things we have done and things we have failed to do. Turn us again to you and uphold us by your Spirit, so that we may live and serve you in newness of life, through Jesus Christ, our Savior and Lord. Amen. God, who is rich in mercy, loved us even when we were dead in sin and made us alive together with Christ. By grace you have been saved. In the name of Jesus Christ, your sins are forgiven. Almighty God, strengthen you with power through the Holy Spirit, that Christ may live in your hearts through faith. Amen.

the grace of our Lord Jesus Christ, the love of God, and the communion of the Holy Spirit be with you all. In peace, let us pray to the Lord.

0: The Lord be with you. Let us pray. O God, on this day you opened the hearts of your faithful people by sending into us your Holy Spirit. Direct us by the light of that Spirit, that we may have a right judgment in all things and rejoice at all times in your peace. Through Jesus Christ, your Son and our Lord, who lives and reigns with you and the Holy Spirit, one God, now and forever. Amen.
1: Pentecost was a Jewish harvest festival that marked the 50th day after Passover. Luke portrays the Holy Spirit being poured out upon the disciples before they gathered an astonished people assembled in Jerusalem for the festival. Filled with the Spirit, the disciples are able to witness to the power of Christ's resurrection. Reading from Acts. When the day of Pentecost had come, the apostles were all together in one place, and suddenly from heaven came a sound like the rush of a violent wind, and it filled the entire house where they were sitting. Divided tongues as of fire appeared among them, and a tongue rested on each of them. All of them were filled with the Holy Spirit and began to speak in other languages as the Spirit gave them ability. Now there were devout Jews from every nation under heaven living in Jerusalem. And at this sound, the crowd gathered and was bewildered, because each one heard them speaking in the native language of each. Amazed and astonished, they asked, "Are not all these who are speaking Galileans? And how is it that we hear each of us in our own native language? Parthians, Medes, Elamites, and residents of Mesopotamia, Judea, Cappadocia, Pontus, and Asia, Phrygia, Pamphylia, Egypt, and parts of Liberia belonging to Cyrene, and visitors from Rome, both Jews and proselytes, Cretans and Arabs, on our own languages, we hear them speaking about God's deeds of power. All were amazed and perplexed, saying to one another, 'What does this mean?' But others sneered and said, 'They are filled with new wine.' But Peter, standing with the 11, raised his voice and addressed them, 'Men of Judea and all who live in Jerusalem, let this be known to you and listen to what I say. Indeed, these are not drunk, as you suppose, for it is only 9 o'clock in the morning. No, this is what was spoken through the prophet Joel. In the last days it will be, God declares, that I will pour out my Spirit among all flesh, and your sons and daughters shall prophesy, and your young men shall see visions, and old men shall dream dreams. Even upon slaves, both men and women, in those days I will pour out my Spirit, and they shall prophesy. And I will show portents in the heaven above and signs on the earth below, blood and fire and smoky mist. The sun shall be turned to darkness and the moon to blood before coming to the Lord's great and glorious day. Then everyone who calls on the name of the Lord shall be saved." The word of the Lord. Thanks be to God.
2: Our psalm is Psalm 104, verses 24 through 34 and 35b. Let us say it responsibly. How manifest are your works, O Lord! In wisdom you have made them all. The earth is full of your creatures. There go the ships to and fro, the Leviathan, which you have made for the sport of it. You give it to them, they gather it. You open your hand, they are filled with good things. You send forth your Spirit, and they are created. And so you renew the face of the earth. You look at the earth and it trembles. You touch the mountains and they smoke. May these words of mine please God. I will rejoice in the Lord.

Paul is helping the Corinthians understand the relationship between our God-given unity and Spirit-created diversity. The Spirit creates the unity of faith and gives all Christians diverse gifts for the common benefits of all. We need one another's diverse spiritual gifts because the same Spirit has given them to each person for the common good. A reading from the book of 1 Corinthians. No one can say Jesus is Lord except the Holy Spirit. Now there are varieties of gifts, but the same Spirit. There are varieties of services, but the same Lord. There are varieties of activities, but it's the same God who activates all of them in everyone. To each is given the manifestation of the Spirit for the common good. Note, to one is given through the Spirit the utterance of wisdom, and to another the utterance of knowledge according to the same Spirit. To another, faith by the same Spirit. To another, gifts of healing by the one Spirit. To another, the working of powerful deeds. To another, prophecy. To another, discernment of spirits. To another, various kinds of tongues. To another, the interpretation of tongues. All these are activated by one and the same Spirit, who allots to each one individually just as the Spirit chooses. For just as the body is one and has many members, and all the members of the body through many are one body, so it is with Christ. For in the one Spirit we were all baptized into one body, Jews or Greeks, slaves or free, and we were all made to drink of one Spirit. The word of the Lord.

0: the Holy Gospel according to John. The risen Jesus appears to his disciples, offering them a benediction, a commission, and the gift of the Holy Spirit. When it was evening on that day, the first day of the week, and the doors were locked where the disciples were for fear of the Jews, Jesus came and stood among them and said, "Peace be with you." After he had said this, he showed them his hands and his side. Then the disciples rejoiced when they saw the Lord. Jesus said to them again, "Peace be with you. As the Father has sent me, so I send you." When he had said this, he breathed on them and said to them, "Receive the Holy Spirit. If you forgive the sins of any, they are forgiven them. If you retain the sins of any, they are retained." The Gospel of the Lord. Grace and peace to you from God our Father, our Lord and our Savior Jesus Christ, the giver of our faith, the Holy Spirit. Amen. An elderly woman had always wanted to travel abroad, so one day she went to the post office and applied for a passport. The clerk told her that she would have to take the loyalty oath first. "Raise your right hand, please." And the lady did as she was told. "Do you swear to defend the Constitution of the United States against all of its enemies, foreign or domestic?" And that was the question she was asked. And she kind of hesitated, turned a little pale, and she turned toward the clerk and said, "All by myself?" You can see why the woman would hesitate. It's an awful expectation for one person to take that all on all by themselves. This connects us to our second reading for today because St. Paul is writing to the church at Corinth, a church torn with dissension, a church in which some believers felt superior to other believers. And he's telling them that all of them are important to the work of God. He compares the body of Christ to body parts. And what a great analogy, for Paul writes, "If the foot would say, 'Because I am not a hand, I do not belong to the body,' that would not make it any less a part of the body. And if the ear would say, 'Because I am not an eye, I do not belong to the body,' that would not make it any less a part of the body. If the whole body were an eye, where would the hearing be? If the whole body were hearing, where would the sense of smell be? But as it is, God arranged the members in the body, each one of them, as he chose." What a beautiful way to describe how we work together as the kingdom of God, coming from many different places, but here we are putting on that uniform, putting on the Lord Jesus Christ. A newspaper carried the following help wanted ad. Need co-author for a book on self-reliance. A co-author on a book of self-reliance. Doesn't that talk about the contradiction of us as well? We are raised in America as individualistic people, you know, willing to work on our own. We celebrate those who don't conform to all the trends. But in that pursuit of self-reliance, have we ignored our need to belong? We are made to be incomplete on our own. That's how God has made us. That was part of God's design for humanity. God made us with a profound need for communion with God and with other people. The songwriter of the 1960s, it predates most of you, "People who need people are the luckiest people in the world," was the song. Well, he should have written, "People who admit that they need other people are the luckiest people in the world." Nobody can make it by themselves. Many of us have neglected our need for communication, for relationship, for fellowship. So we wonder why we feel so empty, why our friendships never seem to go below the surface. Who do you call at 2 o'clock in the morning when you can't quiet your mind, when you need a friend to talk to? Why are we afraid to need other people? It's a profound truth. We need one another. Our need for community is not a weakness. It is a strength. In fact, it's the basis of the church. Paul describes the perfect church as a body, something that is strong and healthy. If all the parts are closely connected and moving and working in the same direction, the strongest muscle or the toughest bone, if it's separated from that body, is useless. It's weak. This is one reason God created the church, that we draw strength from each other, from one another. On July 24th, 2002, 9 miners in western Pennsylvania became trapped 240 feet below the surface of the ground in a flooded mine shaft. Rescue efforts began immediately, but the rescue crews knew the odds were really, really against them saving the men. Amazingly, however, every one of them survived. And this is how they said they survived the ordeal. They claimed that it was their decision. They tied themselves together down in that mine shaft, in that flooded mine shaft. And from the outset of the danger, they watched over one another. They, as tied together, no one could float away or fall under the water. If one man got tired, his bond to the other men kept him afloat. And they vowed to one another that whether they lived or whether they died, they would do it together. The members of the church, we keep each other afloat by using our gifts to help one another. God gave us each unique gifts. We talked about this at council meeting, that we have different gifts so we can create a dynamic, interdependent, effective community where one member is weak, another member is strong. We all have something to offer. We need each other. All of us have individual gifts given by God, and we have our place in the community of faith. None of us more important than others. Back in March of 1981, President Reagan was shot. I don't know if you remember that story. He was hospitalized for several weeks, but you know what? Government continued working, even without the leader of our nation there in his spot. And about the same time, garbage collectors went on strike in New York City. And guess what? Things shut down. It was a literal mess. Piles of decaying trash, a health hazard. In the body of Christ, everyone is important. Even what might seem seemingly insignificant compared to others, urgently needed. The Apostle Paul reminds us once again, the head cannot say to the feet, I don't need you. On the contrary, those parts of the body which seem to be weaker are indispensable. If one member suffers, all suffer together. If one member is honored, all rejoice together. A church, the community of faith, is bonded together with the spirit of unity, community. All of us necessary to contribute to the health of the church. God created the church because we need one another. But there's another reason God created the church. It's so we can work together for God's glory. Do you ever get a sinking feeling when you watch the evening news, just how terrible things can be? How can I do this by myself? There's so much brokenness. There's so much that needs my help, and I can't do it by myself. But God made the church to answer that need. The body of Christ was created and set apart to do the work of God in this world, to go where his feet went, to the lost and the poor and the hurting of the world, to teach as Christ taught about love for God, love for our fellow human, to see as Jesus' eyes saw, finding beauty and redemption and grace in a prostitute, a leper, a tax collector, to touch as Jesus touched with gentleness and love and healing. God didn't call on Lone Rangers to save the world. Don't look for Superman to come save the day. It's us. And I'm not saying you're not Superman, but God called the ordinary, the humble, the average folks to preach and to teach and to heal and restore, to build up and redeem a broken creation. And the only way we're ever going to accomplish that task is as we rely on the Spirit of God and one another's talents to make a difference in the world. But in fact, writes St. Paul, God has arranged the parts in the body, every one of them just as he wanted them to be. So what keeps us from just being another random group of strangers? What keeps us from being a social club? It is that unity, our love for God, that brings us together, makes us the body of Christ. It is the fact that God has brought you here today, wanted us to be here with a purpose and a plan. We are God's agents of grace in the world. You can't ask for anything better than that. So let us stop looking at the weaknesses that we might see in ourselves and look instead at the God-given strengths that we as a community have to bring to our task. Your church needs you. God has called you here for a reason. May you have the confidence to join with others, to offer yourself freely with your gifts for God's service, so that God may use you and use us to make a difference in this world. Amen. We are thankful that you have joined us for worship today. Swedesburg Lutheran is located in Swedesburg, Iowa, just 10 minutes north of Mount Pleasant on Highway 218. We invite you to worship with us in person any Sunday morning at 10 o'clock.
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2: This is information from around the world on KILJ.
3: Iran's top negotiator says any deal with the U.S. must fully secure Iranian rights. The New York Times reported that President Trump had sent a new framework to Iran that had tougher terms. In a video this morning, Iran's top negotiator said Tehran will not

0: us today.
1: I think Republicans would do well to take some time to reflect on what we believe again and take that message to the American people.
0: He added that he'd like to see Republicans get back to running on conservative principles again. Pence also took aim at the president's anti-weaponization fund, calling it deeply offensive and a bad idea. The $1.8 billion fund was announced by the Justice Department as part of the president's settlement with the IRS, but has been temporarily blocked by a federal judge. An overnight curfew is now in effect around a New Jersey immigration center following days of clashes between protesters and police. Newark Mayor Roz Baraka issued the order today, saying he wanted to ensure the safety and well-being of all residents. The mandatory curfew comes the day after New Jersey Governor Mikey Sherrill blamed out-of-state agitators for the protest violence outside the ICE facility.
2: And I'll keep pushing to see Delaney Hall closed.
0: Sherrill also defended her decision to deploy the state police, saying again today it was necessary to avoid escalation. A24's Backrooms is off to a scary good start at the box office. The horror film based off the YouTube series of the same name made $38 million on Friday and is projected to gross up to $90 million through the weekend. I'm Lisa Carton. A judge in Florida says she'll review a deal between the Justice Department and the president to settle his lawsuit against the IRS. More from Scott Carr.
3: Trump filed the suit over an alleged mishandling of his tax records that ended in leaks to the media. On Friday, the judge ordered Trump's lawyers to respond to a motion filed by 35 retired federal judges alleging the settlement is a product of collusion and a fraud on the court. Following the settlement, Trump moved to dismiss the lawsuit in a bid to stop further judicial review of the agreement.
0: We get more from Michael Kastner on the president's so-called anti-weaponization fund stemming from the lawsuit.
4: The $1.8 billion fund was announced by the Justice Department as part of the president's settlement with the IRS. It's meant to pay those who were allegedly victims of being targeted by the DOJ under former President Joe Biden. The judge's ruling prevents the DOJ from moving forward with any action with the fund as a lawsuit against it moves forward. A hearing has been set for June 12th for the judge to hear arguments if a longer pause should be issued.
0: Southern California voters have several options when it comes to casting ballots for Tuesday's primary election. Sharon Reardon explains.
5: 500 more vote centers have opened in Los Angeles County this weekend, more than 200 each in San Diego and Orange counties. The centers will be open daily from 10 a.m. to 7 p.m. for in-person voting, voter registration, and vote-by-mail ballot returns. On Election Day Tuesday, the centers will be open from 7 a.m. to 8 p.m. Completed vote-by-mail ballots can also be turned in at any center.
0: The sonic boom heard across southern New England on Saturday is being blamed on a meteor. NASA confirmed a fireball passed over Massachusetts at about 75,000 miles per hour and released energy equivalent to roughly 300 tons of TNT when it broke apart. Emergency officials received reports of tremors and an audible boom, but they say there were no emergency fire requests. I'm Lisa Carton.
6: From your Southeast Iowa Information Center, I'm Katie Johansson. Today is Sunday, May 31st, and we are looking at a 30% chance of showers and thunderstorms here today with partly sunny skies and highs near 82 degrees. School is officially out for the summer, which means the Mount Pleasant Family Aquatic Center is open for the 2026 season. Yesterday was opening day, and daily lap swim hours will run from noon to 1 p.m., followed by open swim each afternoon. The Aquatic Center is located at 600 West Clay Street in Mount Pleasant and offers both family and individual season passes this year. Family passes are priced at $150 and include between 2 and 5 immediate family members living in the same household. Individual passes are available for $75. Ticket books and daily admission options will also be available throughout the summer season. Children ages 3 and under are admitted free, while admission for ages 4 through 15 is $3.50. Admission for anyone 16 and older is $4. City staff remind families that children ages 9 and younger must be supervised by someone age 16 or older while at the pool. Season passes must be purchased in person at the Mount Pleasant Park and Rec office during normal weekday business hours. Cash and check are the only accepted forms of payment. Residents with questions or people who would like to sign up for summer swimming lessons can contact the Park and Rec office. That's 319-385-1475. Henry County voters are gearing up to head to the polls Tuesday, June 2nd for Iowa's primary election. Polls will be open from 7 a.m. until 8 p.m. Voters must cast a ballot at their assigned polling place and present an approved form of identification. Iowa's primary election is a closed primary.

0: primary, meaning voters may only participate in the primary election of the political party in which they are registered, although voters may change party affiliation at the polls on election day. Polling locations in Henry County include Wayland City Hall for Precinct 1, Winfield City Hall for Precinct 2, the Emergency Management Building at 900 West Washington Street in Mount Pleasant for Precinct 3, St. Alphonsus Catholic Church for Precincts 4 through 7, New London Christian Church for Precinct 8, and the New London Community Center for Precinct 9. Locally, the only contested county race is the Republican primary for Henry County Supervisor. Six candidates are seeking the party's nomination: Joseph Buffington, Greg Stauffer, Reg Roth, Kevin Glaha, Philip Grandinetti, and Heidi Zank. The winner will advance to the November general election. Republican voters will also decide several high-profile statewide and federal contests. In the race for governor of Iowa, Randy Feenstra, Eddie Andrews, Zach Lane, Brad Sherman, and Adam Steen are seeking the Republican nomination. Republicans will choose a nominee for the open U.S. Senate seat, with Congresswoman Ashley Hinson facing former state senator Jim Carlin in the primary. In Iowa's 1st Congressional District, incumbent Congresswoman Marionette Miller Meeks faces a primary challenge from David Pouch. Democratic voters will also have several races on their ballot. State Auditor Rob Sand is running unopposed for the Democratic nomination for governor. For the U.S. Senate, Democrats will choose between State Representative Josh Turek and State Senator Zach Walls. In Iowa's 1st Congressional District, Christina Bohannon and Travis Terrell are competing for the Democratic nomination. Locally, Sam Riepe is unopposed for the Democratic nomination for Henry County Supervisor and will advance to the November general election. Unofficial election results will be released after polls close at 8 p.m. on Tuesday night, and we'll have that coverage for you here on 105.5 FM and KILJ.com. Voters who are unsure of their polling location can visit KILJ.com, click on the News tab, and select polling places for a complete list, or use the Iowa Secretary of State's online polling place lookup tool, which is also located on that page on KILJ.com. The 71st annual Mount Pleasant Rotary Barbecue is set for this Thursday, June 4th, and organizers are reminding community members who have already purchased tickets not to forget about one of Mount Pleasant's longest running traditions. The event will take place from 5 to 7 p.m. at the Wright Family Pavilion in McMillan Park on the Midwest Old Threshers grounds. Guests will enjoy a meal featuring their choice of pork chop or turkey tenderloin, along with a baked potato, coleslaw roll, and a cookie. Both drive-through and dine-in options are available. Drive-through traffic should enter from Walnut Street, while dine-in and walk-up service will be offered on the north side of the pavilion. Now in its 71st year, the Rotary Barbecue serves as a major fundraiser supporting local and international Rotary service projects. Funds raised help support community organizations, student scholarships, literacy initiatives, health and wellness projects, environmental stewardship efforts, and Rotary's ongoing fight to eradicate polio worldwide. Members of both the Mount Pleasant Noon Rotary Club and the Mount Pleasant Evening Rotary Club encourage ticket holders to mark their calendars and join them Thursday evening for food, fellowship, and community service. And turning now to our notices of death in the area. Michelle Lee Beatrice Schnicker, 47, of Mount Pleasant, passed away Saturday, May 23rd. Michelle's family has chosen not to schedule any services at this time, but will do so at a later date. The Kimsey Funeral Home of Mount Pleasant is caring for Michelle and her family. Online condolences may be directed to kimseyfh.com for Michelle Schnicker. Russell Rain Williams, 81, of Mediapolis, formerly of Danville, passed away Sunday, May 24th. A graveside service for family and close friends of Russ will be held at 11 a.m. on Tuesday, June 2nd. The Elliott Chapel in New London is assisting the family, and online condolences may be left at ElliottFuneralChapel.com in memory of Russell Williams. E. Richard Fullerton, 81, of Mount Pleasant, passed away Sunday, May 24th. A visitation will begin at noon on Tuesday, June 2nd at Elliott Chapel in New London, where the family will receive friends from 4 to 6 p.m. A celebration of Richard's life will be held at 11 a.m. on Wednesday the 3rd at Calvary Baptist Church in Mount Pleasant. Online condolences may be left at ElliottFuneralChapel.com in memory of Richard Fullerton. And that's been a look at your Southeast Iowa weekend information. I'm Katie Johansson. Hello, ladies and gentlemen. Thanks for tuning in here to KILJ. I have Representative Marionette Miller Meeks joining me in the studio, swinging by this afternoon as she's been all over the eastern side of the state. So, Representative, thanks for coming on.
1: Thank you very much. It's like we kicked off Memorial Day with speeches and events and Memorial Day events throughout throughout the district. And it was a great day, number one, especially on the 250th anniversary of our nation. But also the weather was perfect. So we've just been traveling the district, doing both official and unofficial events. But we've really enjoyed being back in Iowa and traveling the district, especially, as I said, kicking off with Memorial Day.
0: So tell me, what are some of the things constituents and voters are bringing to you as their concerns right now with what's going on in D.C., in the world? What would you say?
1: So I think first and foremost, we have people asking us about water quality. They're asking about the weaponization fund. They're asking about the war in Iran and what we think is happening, how long it will go. They appreciate the working families tax cut. Many people have benefited from that. One of the stories I like to tell is that as we were traveling, we were going into one of our Iowa establishments, convenience stores, gas stations, food places. And I had a gentleman come out, look at me, recognize me, and they say, I just want to thank you for my tax refund. I got my tax refund. It's the most I've ever gotten. And so thank you very much. And then he goes, and I'm a Democrat. I'm not going to vote for you, but thank you very much. And so it's just that type of appreciation for something that we know that was really impactful to people's lives, to working family, to parents raising children, whether it's the doubling of the child care tax credit, whether it's the doubling of the standard deduction, the no tax on overtime. I can't tell you how many people in law enforcement and firefighters really appreciate that. Some of our manufacturers have been able to have people start volunteering for overtime because they're not being taxed on that overtime. The no tax on tips, and even senior citizens with what we have done for Social Security, ending some of that double taxation in Social Security. So I think those things are really impactful to people's lives. Because we're a state where you have both agriculture and farmers and a lot of small business owners, what we've done to the estate tax, and then all of the provisions to help businesses to be able to grow and thrive. And we know here in Southeast Iowa that being able to encourage and promote an economy as a priority of ours has been, that legislation alone has been very helpful. And then today, the baby accounts go online. It's one of my favorite parts of that. Coming from a very poor family, and my husband, his family was even worse off than we were. You know, to be able to start out a baby's life with $1,000 and for them to see what delayed gratification, what savings, what compounding interest can do, I just think that is entirely transformational in the lives of young people. And when you're trying to tackle poverty, this is something that is, I think, will be extended beyond. So I think we're going to see right now, if your babies were born between January 1st of 2025 and then December 1st of 2028, but I think you're going to see that get extended no matter who is in the majority in the next term or who's president. I think you're going to see those extended because it's going to have such a powerful impact on children's lives.
0: Well, what about some of those other concerns? What is going on in Washington when we talk, let's say, water quality?
1: So, as you know, we finally got the Farm Bill done.
0: Yes, long time coming.
1: Long time coming. We'd been working very hard to get it done. It was held up because the Senate Democrats didn't get language in the last term, but we finally got that done. And there is actually a lot in the Farm Bill when it comes to conservation practices, farming practices, and vis-a-vis how that relates to water quality. So continuing to work on that issue, continuing to work with farmers about that issue, and then the promotion of sustainable regenerative ag. And we've got quite a number of farmers, both in this area in Washington County and Lee County and Des Moines County, who are practicing sustainable regenerative ag, reducing the amount of things that are put in, whether it's fertilizer, pesticide, cover crops, and no-till. So we have these variety of practices, but how do we continue to promote that and let farmers know that they're going to do well and continue to be able to survive, and not just survive, survive and thrive.
0: Talked about E15. Tell me a little bit about, obviously gas prices right now are very, very high. So, how do you think this E15 is playing into all this?
1: So if you travel around, and I travel throughout the United States as well as in Iowa, gas prices are finally coming down, which is a good thing. But having blended ethanol into fuel, number one, it helps reduce other fuel additives that are necessary. But number two, it reduces the price of fuel. So here in Iowa, we see fuel prices that are lower than they are in Illinois. When I travel down to Oklahoma, which is where my parents are, fuel prices are, you know, lower than they are in Oklahoma. And Oklahoma has now, authorized the sale of ethanol and blended fuel, which is, you know, relatively new. But getting year-round E15 passed, it's really an over-regulation, if you will, based upon old technology that, you know, from when, you know, over 11 years, the EPA has granted a waiver to sell E15 during the summer months. So for something that's granted a waiver every single year, you just have an obstructionist policy that says because of vapor pressure and old technology, it's too volatile to sell during the summer months, but it's no longer true. And so E15 is what I put in my vehicles, except my 86 4x4 Scottsdale. That truck is an older truck, so I don't put it in that vehicle. It's what hauls around my barn signs. But I think year-round E15, that was a huge win for farmers, both here in Iowa as well as throughout the Midwest. And it's American homegrown domestic energy. And I think some people don't understand that this is domestic homegrown American energy, which is one of the priorities of the president. It's one of our priorities. And if we're not developing and producing ethanol here, then we cede that marketplace to Brazil. It'll keep being produced. It'll just be produced somewhere other than the United States.
0: Are there any conversations going on when we look at on the federal level? This is a huge conversation here in Henry County, but also Des Moines County and, you know, all throughout the state about data centers coming in, what's going to happen to the water, all of this. Are these conversations happening at all in D.C.?
1: The conversations are certainly happening in D.C., and I'm on Energy and Commerce Committee, which looks at AI. And right now I've got several bills, and we're working on kids' online safety and privacy. I've got a Spy Kids Act that I'm hoping that it gets through, which prohibits internet companies and social media companies from tracking children's behavior, especially underage 17, but then especially underage 13, that prohibits them from gathering information, gathering data, pushing various algorithms to them. But when you look at how AI is used, and we've seen in ChatGPT the numbers of young people who have committed suicide because basically they were acting like a best friend or a counselor. And I think that young people and children are much more trusting of what's on social media and the internet than they are of certainly my generation or even your generation, Katie, and you're young. I think when you're looking, there is a promise on AI and how it can help in healthcare, how it can help in healthcare in rural areas, how it can assist in the problems we have with maternity and obstetrical care in rural areas. But there certainly is concern over, number one, is there a loss of jobs, or will this be like the internet and the information highway that actually leads to more jobs? We need to know how much energy, where the energy comes from. Can we increase energy demand without increasing electricity prices? And then water. And then the next thing we have to look at, which we look at in Washington, D.C., is you see pushback against data centers and AI. But we also know that some of this is coming from the Chinese Communist Party and adversaries of the United States, who we don't want the Chinese Communist Party to be ahead of the United States in AI or data centers. We do have this AI war, if you will, going on. It's not in our best interest to cede that space to the Chinese Communist Party, but they see an avenue for them to influence the dialogue and to put out propaganda against it. So I think certainly concerns, and we have to make sure that there is avenue for people to get new jobs. We have to make sure that we can produce energy to meet the demand, so electricity rates stay down. And then we toured a data center in Cedar Rapids, and that center doesn't use any more water than than a Walmart. So I think you have to take people's concerns seriously. You have to address them, and you have to be willing to have all those conversations and get information out before making a decision on what happens.
0: Well, I know that you have a primary election coming up here in less than a week. It's hard to believe. I guess I just want to give you an opportunity to talk to the voters.
1: Well, first and foremost, I think I would say that no one deserves to be elected or reelected. You have to go out and do the hard work of meeting with people, talking with them, answering their questions, being available. And when you have a voting record, you have to talk about that voting record with people. And I've been willing to do that. We have excellent constituent services. We've been able to address people's needs, people's problems, whether it's been, you know, a Social Security check, or it's been an IRS refund, or it's been a passport or a visa for someone to go to the birth of a grandchild or to go to a wedding. Our constituent services have been great. We have a very good voting record where we have passed things and continue to work on things like PBM reform to lower prescription drug costs, the Spy Kids Act that I mentioned earlier, year-round E15, which was a monumental push, even getting the Farm Bill across the finish line was a huge effort. The Working Families Tax Cut, which is helping so many individuals and is reinstituting requirements for work if you're on public benefits, with tremendous exceptions that are in place if you're physically disabled, if you're raising a dependent child, raising a dependent adult, if you're in a substance use program, or if you're in a mental health program or mentally ill, or if you're physically unable to work. So we have all of those provisions in there, but 80 hours of work in a month with, it can be either work, volunteerism, or it can be an educational training program. Those kind of things I think people support, they've been supportive of. And then you only have to look at what's the consequences if we don't get reelected. And I think the consequences are dire. For me, it's to make sure that we can continue to adopt the good constitutional policies that we have done so, and to prohibit those things such as the open borders of the last administration, the high inflation, high prices, the lack of trade. We didn't see any trade initiatives going on in the last administration. Boys playing in girls' sports and boys and girls' locker rooms. The majority of Americans don't agree with those kind of things. So we're going to continue to focus on meeting with people, answering their needs, doing good constituent outreach and service, being available, and then making sure we get drug costs down, that we get healthcare premiums down, and that we're working on more affordability for people at the same time as we're trying to improve our economy so people can have more avenue for high-paying jobs and or job mobility if they choose to do so.
0: Well, I appreciate you, Representative, taking some time to speak with the KILJ listeners, and I know that you're busy. Where are you off to next? What's the next stop for you?
1: So we're going to travel westward. We'll be in Indianola with the HUD Secretary, the HUD Administrator, Scott Turner. So we'll be talking about community development block grants in the Indianola area. Then we'll be in Newton, so we'll do some other interviews today as well, too. So we're just going to continue to be on the road until we go back to D.C.
0: And where can people get in touch with you or get in contact if they have an issue or questions or any of that stuff?
1: So we have our office in Davenport. We have an office in Indianola, and they can also go to our website, which is Rep. Miller Meeks at mail.house.gov.
0: All right. Thank you, Representative Marionette Miller Meeks. Good luck to you, and thanks for coming on KILJ.
1: Thank you very much, and I just say, people, get out and vote.
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4: Here's your KILJ forecast for Southeast Iowa. Mainly cloudy this afternoon with a chance for storms. High of 82, southeast winds 8 to 15 miles per hour. Slight chance of thunderstorms tonight. Lows level off around 60, partly cloudy skies. Mainly clear skies tomorrow. Chance of thunderstorms. Daytime highs approaching 84. Dry with temperatures above average Tuesday and Wednesday and highs in the mid-80s. I'm meteorologist Paul Frombley. Currently 72.
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Muchas gracias.

Good afternoon, and thank you for joining us here on KILJ. I've got some community reminders for you. These are brought to you courtesy of our friends at Pilot Grove Savings Bank. So we want to say thank you to Pilot Grove for sponsoring these messages and letting you know what's going on in Southeast Iowa. The Mount Pleasant Community Theater is hosting a children's theater workshop titled School for Spies. This will be held June 22nd through the 26th. The workshop will run daily from 9:30 to 1:30 with a final performance by the participants on Friday, June 26th at 6:30 p.m. The program is open to children ages 7 through 18 with a cost of $50 for registration. That registration link is available online on KILJ.com or by going to the Mount Pleasant Community Theater Facebook page. Also, don't forget that Thursday, June 4th is the 71st annual Mount Pleasant Rotary Barbecue. So if you've got your tickets, don't forget that event will take place from 5 to 7 p.m. on Thursday evening at the Wright Family Pavilion in McMillan Park on the Midwest Old Threshers grounds. Of course, you all know I am a member of Rotary, so I will be there grilling up those pork chops and turkey tenderloins for you. So if you got your tickets, don't forget about the Mount Pleasant Rotary barbecue coming up here on Thursday. So with that, I'm going to let you continue to listen to some wonderful Sunday programming here on KILJ, and have a great rest of your weekend and a wonderful week ahead.

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3: 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Play another

This couple was having a standoff fight. You know what that is? Nobody will give any ground. He was right. She was right. There was no way that, and they'd been going on for a long time. And finally, the young woman, she had an idea. She said, I'll tell you what. We're probably never going to really totally honestly resolve this, but let's call a truce and we'll do it this way. I'll say I'm wrong. And then you just come back and say that I'm right. He said, okay. She said, I'm wrong. He said, you're right. Dear Stan.

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1: A man was being tailgated by a stressed-out woman. Suddenly, the light turned yellow just in front of him. He did the right thing and stopped, even though he could have beaten the red light by accelerating through the intersection. Well, the tailgating woman hit the roof and the horn. She was screaming obscenities because she missed her chance to get through the intersection. Suddenly, she heard a tap on her window and looked up into the face of a police officer. The officer ordered her to exit the car with her hands up. He took her to the police station where she was searched, fingerprinted, and placed in a cell. After a couple of hours, another policeman opened the cell door and escorted her back to the booking desk where the arresting officer was waiting with her personal effects. "I'm sorry for this mistake," he said. "You see, I pulled up behind your car while you were blowing your horn, making obscene gestures and cussing a blue streak. I noticed the What Would Jesus Do bumper sticker and the Follow Me to Sunday School bumper sticker and the chrome-plated Christian fish emblem on the trunk. Naturally, I assumed you had stolen the car." Wow. Our life, not our bumper, is the real testimony of what we believe. The stickers mean nothing unless we live the life. Lighten up and live.
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Hey y'all, this is Glenn Goog. I am Dave Bendage's uncle from Elizabethton, Tennessee, and you are listening to Music with a Message right here on KILJ. In the

Bunk Ledbetter got right with the Lord the other day. Preacher baptized him down in a big pond. But they took Bunk out into the pond. He got caught up into the spirit about halfway out there, and about four of us had to get off in there to man him down and hold him. And the preacher got him and took old Bunk and put him down under the water. And Bunk got kind of strangled, and he come up, a little water coming out of his mouth. And the preacher said, "Do you believe?" And Bunk was trying to talk, and the preacher wanted an answer, so kaploosha, down for the second time. Bunk come up with water running out of the corner of his mouth. "Do you believe?" Preacher carried him down number three. Boom! He brought Bunk up a third time, said, "Brother Bunk, do you believe?" And Bunk spit, water

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1: Good afternoon. Thanks for joining us here on KILJ. I hope you're having a wonderful Sunday on this May 31st. We're looking ahead to June. We've got June events coming up this week, and we want to remind folks, don't forget that June 2nd, Tuesday, is primary election day. 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You may also change your party registration at the polls, which are open from 7 a.m. to 8 p.m. on Tuesday, and don't forget that valid form of ID when you go to vote. Also want to let folks know that the Iowa State University Henry County Extension Office is celebrating 160 years of the Henry County Fair, and the t-shirts are available to order and are open to the public. The theme this year is Red, White, and Blue Ribbon Views. The order deadline is June 10th for those t-shirts. Prices start at $15. 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I hope you're having a wonderful weekend and you have a great week ahead.
2: 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That's my boy.

And I remember hearing about a summer night during a violent thunderstorm when a mother was tucking her small boy into bed. She was about to turn off the light when he asked her with a tremor in his voice, "Mommy, will you sleep with me tonight?" The mother smiled and gave him a reassuring hug. She said, "I can't, honey. I have to sleep with your daddy." There's a long silence broken at last by his shaky lips.

God allowed it, God intends to turn that pain, that hurt, that loss, that difficulty for something good in your life. Now watch this. Because I'm hurting at the moment, I'm not even interested in any good. All I want is to get rid of this. In other words, get me out of this, God. Change this circumstance. But here's what happens. I must be willing to trust him in the midst of it, because I know on the other side, I'm going to be able to look back. I don't mean the other side of heaven. I'm talking about now on the other side, I'm going to look back and say, well, God, you were in that. Well, I can see your hand in that. This is what you were doing. This is, you made me wait, and God, I got some, Lord, forgive me for being so impatient. You know what? He doesn't get upset when you say, God, what's going on? God, very silent, just says, you know, I'm just doing things the way I promised to do.

0: You're listening to Lighten Up with Ken Davis, brought to you by Compassion International. Lighten Up is meant to brighten your day with laughter. I'm Dr. Wes Stafford, ready to get a short but sweet vocabulary lesson from author, motivational speaker, and comedian Ken Davis.
1: The scariest word in the English language may be the word but, B-U-T. The word usually follows a statement of kindness or encouragement, but precedes a message of doom. He's a nice-looking boy, but he hasn't got a brain in his head. I remember a girl I was interested in saying to me, "I like you, but I'm looking for someone more spiritual." My parents were experts with the word. "I know you put the cat in the washing machine by accident, but you're still grounded until after Jesus returns." If you are dating someone and they say, "I love you, but," brace yourself. You're about to become dumped like a sack of wet skunks. There's actually one place where the word but may be the most beautiful word I've ever heard. It's found in Romans. After affirming that all have sinned and fallen short of God's perfect ideal, after pronouncing that the wages of sin is death, the next word in the Bible is but. However, rather than being followed by a message of doom, it precedes a message of hope. It says the wages of sin is death, but the gift of God is eternal life through Jesus Christ our Lord. His sacrifice and the provision he made for our forgiveness is the greatest news on the face of the earth. No ifs, ands, or buts about it. Lighten up and live.
0: 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I'm Dr. Wes Stafford on behalf of Compassion, saying thanks for caring and thanks for listening.
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remember hearing a story about a young priest who was serving in the confessional booth for the first time, and he was being watched over by an older priest. At the end of the day, the older priest took the young man aside, and he said to him, "Son," he said, "when a person finishes confession, you have got to say something other than wow. No one

0: set free.
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0: heard about one man and his wife who were having problems at home, and they weren't speaking to each other at all. They were in a silent time. Suddenly, this guy realizes that the next day he needs his wife to wake him up at 5 o'clock for an early morning business flight. Not wanting to break the silence, he writes on a piece of paper, "Please wake me at 5 a.m. and leaves the note on the night table where he knows his wife will see it. The next morning, he wakes up and looks at his watch, and it's 9 o'clock. He has missed his flight. He is totally furious at his wife. When he notices a piece of paper on the table on his side of the bed, the paper said, 'It's 5 o'clock. Wake up.'"
1: I wish

illustration I'm about to give you is the best illustration of this. It's called the gospel. The best illustration of the gospel I've ever heard. Once upon a time in a far off country, there was an ancient king who is known to be simultaneously the most loving and just king who had ever existed. Eventually, it was discovered that somebody was stealing from the king's treasury, and because the king was just, he issued a decree. He said that when it was discovered who was stealing from his treasury, that a sentence of 10 lashes in front of the entire kingdom would be visited upon that person as the penalty for their disobedience. The theft continued, and eventually he issued a final decree, 40 lashes would be visited upon the person who was stealing from the king's treasury. But watch this, 40 lashes was a death sentence, so he issued a death sentence. As weeks went by, it was eventually discovered that none other than the daughter of the king was the one who was stealing from his treasury. When that was discovered, a question began to ripple through the kingdom. How could the most loving king who's ever existed kill his own daughter? Some people thought that he would pardon her, but then how would he be just? Some people thought that he would punish her, but then how would he be loving? Well, eventually the king examined it, and he said, hey, the law is clear. Sin has taken place. Justice must fall. The sentence must be passed. And the king's own daughter was brought in front of the entire kingdom. And when she got to the front, she was laid over an executioner's table. She was tied to the table. The executioner ripped open the back of her shirt and stepped back. But just as the executioner lifted his whip to issue the first lash, the king stood up from his throne and he yelled, "Stop!" Everyone was in dismay. Silently, the king walked forward, bent over his daughter, wrapped his body around his daughter on the stump, ripped the shirt off of his own back, looked back at the executioner and said, "Now hit her." The executioner objected, "King, I can't hit her without hitting you. Now hit her." 40 lashes fell upon the back of the king over the back of his daughter. And the king died, and the girl went free. That was done for you. Because God is just, punishment for sin had to be paid. But because God is love, he chose to make that payment himself. And here's the good news. What you must understand is that when Jesus hung on that bloody cross and he pushed up on his nail-pierced hands, choking to death on his own blood, his final words through his choking breath were the words, "It is finished." He did not cry out, "I am finished." His words were, "It is finished." And if

to think about the thief on the cross. That's what the angel must have said, you know, like, what are you doing here? Well, I don't know. What do you mean you don't know? Well, because I don't know. Well, you know, excuse me, let me get my supervisor. They go get the supervisor in. So, just a few questions for you. First of all, are you clear on the doctrine of justification by faith? Guys, I never heard of it in my life. And what about, let's just go to the doctrine of scripture immediately. This guy's just staring. And eventually in frustration, he says, on what basis are you here? And he said, the man on the middle cross said, I can come. I heard.

0: is they're going to be taking me out to the cemetery. They'll be saying some words over me. Is that the end? Is it all over? Here is the question. If a man die, shall he live again?
1: The moment you read in the paper that Billy Graham is dead, you'll know that he's more alive than he's ever been before. And I'm in heaven.
2: I know I'm going to heaven. I'm looking forward to it with great anticipation because of what Jesus did on that cross. He died for us, but he was raised by God.
0: The angel said, he is not here, he is risen. I submit to you tonight that that's the greatest news the world has ever heard. He is not here. He has conquered the grave. He's alive.
2: Because he lives, we too are going to live someday in that same resurrection glory.

Hey friends, this is Dave Binnage. I would just like to take this opportunity to thank you, and I really mean you, to say thanks for listening to this program today and for making Music with a Message the soundtrack to your Sunday afternoon. I would also like to thank several local businesses who sponsor the program and make it possible for us to be heard each week here on KILJ. 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
1: Good afternoon, and thank you for joining us here on KILJ. I've got some community reminders for you. These are brought to you courtesy of our friends at Pilot Grove Savings Bank. So we want to say thank you to Pilot Grove for sponsoring these messages and letting you know what's going on in Southeast Iowa. The Mount Pleasant Community Theater is hosting a children's theater workshop titled School for Spies. This will be held June 22nd through the 26th. 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That registration link is available online on KILJ.com or by going to the Mount Pleasant Community Theater Facebook page. Also, don't forget that Thursday, June 4th is the 71st annual Mount Pleasant Rotary Barbecue. So if you've got your tickets, don't forget that event will take place from 5 to 7 p.m. on Thursday evening at the Wright Family Pavilion in McMillan Park on the Midwest Old Threshers grounds. Of course, you all know I am a member of Rotary, so I will be there grilling up those pork chops and turkey tenderloins for you. So if you got your tickets, don't forget about the Mount Pleasant Rotary Barbecue coming up here on Thursday. So with that, I'm going to let you continue to listen to some wonderful Sunday programming here on KILJ and have a great rest of your weekend and a wonderful week ahead.
2: 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That's my boy.

And I remember hearing about a summer night during a violent thunderstorm when a mother was tucking her small boy into bed. She was about to turn off the light when he asked her with a tremor in his voice, "Mommy, will you sleep with me tonight?" The mother smiled and gave him a reassuring hug. She said, "I can't, honey. I have to sleep with your daddy." It was a long silence, broken at last by his shaky little voice.

28. 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Now watch this. Because I'm hurting at the moment, I'm not even interested in any good. All I want is to get rid of this. In other words, get me out of this, God. Change this circumstance. But here's what happens. I must be willing to trust him in the midst of it, because I know on the other side, I'm going to be able to look back. I don't mean the other side of heaven. I'm talking about now on the other side, I'm going to look back and say, well, God, you were in that. Well, I can see your hand in that. This is what you were doing. This is, you made me wait, and God, I got some, Lord, forgive me for being so impatient. You know what? He doesn't get upset when you say, God, what's going on? God, very silent, just says, you know, I'm just doing things the way I promised to do. Go.

0: You're listening to Lighten Up with Ken Davis, brought to you by Compassion International. Lighten Up is meant to brighten your day with laughter. I'm Dr. Wes Stafford, ready to get a short but sweet vocabulary lesson from author, motivational speaker, and comedian Ken Davis.
1: The scariest word in the English language may be the word but, B-U-T. The word usually follows a statement of kindness or encouragement, but precedes a message of doom. He's a nice-looking boy, but he hasn't got a brain in his head. I remember a girl I was interested in saying to me, "I like you, but I'm looking for someone more spiritual." My parents were experts with the word. "I know you put the cat in the washing machine by accident, but you're still grounded until after Jesus returns." If you are dating someone and they say, "I love you, but," brace yourself. You're about to become dumped like a sack of wet skunks. There's actually one place where the word but may be the most beautiful word I've ever heard. It's found in Romans. After affirming that all have sinned and fallen short of God's perfect ideal, after pronouncing that the wages of sin is death, the next word in the Bible is but. However, rather than being followed by a message of doom, it precedes a message of hope. It says the wages of sin is death, but the gift of God is eternal life through Jesus Christ our Lord. His sacrifice and the provision he made for our forgiveness is the greatest news on the face of the earth. No ifs, ands, or buts about it. Lighten up and live.
0: 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I'm Dr. Wes Stafford on behalf of Compassion, saying thanks for caring and thanks for listening.
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I remember hearing a story about a young priest who was serving in the confessional booth for the first time, and he was being watched over by an older priest. At the end of the day, the older priest took the young man aside and he said to him, "Son," he said, "when a person finishes confession, you have got to say something other than wow. No.

0: set free.
1: It's the all-new six-hour program. 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

0: about one man and his wife who were having problems at home, and they weren't speaking to each other at all. They were in a silent time. Suddenly, this guy realizes that the next day he needs his wife to wake him up at 5 o'clock for an early morning business flight. Not wanting to break the silence, he writes on a piece of paper, "Please wake me at 5 a.m. and leaves the note on the night table where he knows his wife will see it. The next morning, he wakes up and looks at his watch, and it's 9 o'clock. He has missed his flight. He is totally furious at his wife. When he notices a piece of paper on the table on his side of the bed, the paper said, 'It's 5 o'clock. Wake up.'
1: I wish that I could heal your broken heart or change the

illustration I'm about to give you is the best illustration of this. It's called the gospel. The best illustration of the gospel I've ever heard. Once upon a time in a far off country, there was an ancient king who is known to be simultaneously the most loving and just king who had ever existed. Eventually, it's discovered that somebody was stealing from the king's treasury, and because the king was just, he issued a decree. He said that when it was discovered who was stealing from his treasury, that a sentence of 10 lashes in front of the entire kingdom would be visited upon that person for their, as the penalty for their disobedience. The theft continued, and eventually he issued a final decree, 40 lashes would be visited upon the person who was stealing from the king's treasury. But watch this, 40 lashes was a death sentence, so he issued a death sentence. As weeks went by, it was eventually discovered that none other than the daughter of the king was the one who was stealing from his treasury. When that was discovered, a question began to ripple through the kingdom. How could the most loving king who's ever existed kill his own daughter? Some people thought that he would pardon her, but then how would he be just? Some people thought that he would punish her, but then how would he be loving? Well, eventually the king examined it, and he said, hey, the law is clear. Sin has taken place. Justice must fall. The sentence must be passed. And the king's own daughter was brought in front of the entire kingdom. And when she got to the front, she was laid over an executioner's table. She was tied to the table. The executioner ripped open the back of her shirt and stepped back. But just as the executioner lifted his whip to issue the first lash, the king stood up from his throne and he yelled, "Stop!" Everyone was in dismay. Silently, the king walked forward, bent over his daughter, wrapped his body around his daughter on the stump, ripped the shirt off of his own back, looked back at the executioner and said, "Now hit her." The executioner objected, "King, I can't hit her without hitting you. Now hit her." 40 lashes fell upon the back of the king over the back of his daughter, and the king died, and the girl went free. That was done for you. Because God is just, punishment for sin had to be paid. But because God is love, he chose to make that payment himself. And here's the good news. What you must understand is that when Jesus hung on that bloody cross and he pushed up on his nail-pierced hands, choking to death on his own blood, his final words through his choking breath were the words, "It is finished." He did not cry out, "I am finished." His words were, "It is finished." And if he's not finished,

They think about the thief on the cross. That's what the angel must have said. You know, like, what are you doing here? Well, I don't know. What do you mean you don't know? Well, because I don't know. Well, you know, excuse me, let me get my supervisor. They go get the supervisor in here. Sir, we're just a few questions for you. First of all, are you clear on the doctrine of justification by faith? The guy said, I never heard of it in my life. And what about, let's just go to the doctrine of scripture immediately. This guy's just staring. And eventually in frustration, he says, on what basis are you here? And he said, the man on the middle cross said, I can come. I heard.

0: One of these days they're going to be taking me out to the cemetery. They'll be saying some words over me. Is that the end? Is it all over? Here is the question. If a man die, shall he live again?
1: The moment you read in the paper that Billy Graham is dead, you'll know that he's more alive than he's ever been before. And I'm in heaven.
2: I know I'm going to heaven. I'm looking forward to it with great anticipation because of what Jesus did on that cross. He died for us, but he was raised by God.
0: The angel said, he is not here, he is risen. I submit to you tonight that that's the greatest news the world has ever heard. He is not here. He has conquered the grave. He's alive.
2: Because he lives, we too are going to live someday in that same resurrection glory.

Hey friends, this is Dave Bittage. I would just like to take this opportunity to thank you, and I really mean you, to say thanks for listening to this program today and for making Music with a Message the soundtrack to your Sunday afternoon. I would also like to thank several local businesses who sponsor the program and make it possible for us to be heard each week here on KILJ. 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And not only is the music good, but it's always music with a message.

Hi, everyone. This is Carol Benich from Danville, Iowa, and you are listening to my son, Dave, on Music with a Message, right here on KILJ. That's my boy. In the

0: a Christian, you never have to feel like you're isolated from one who can help you. It reminds me a little bit of Betty Tucker, who for years worked the night shift at Children's Memorial Hospital in Chicago. Every night she would see a steady stream of parents, doctors, and nurses, most of them either frightened or weary. But she would always stand with them and offer them a word of encouragement. She said, "When I ask how are you doing today, and they say it's not a good day, I tell them, don't lose hope. And when the nurses tell me it's going to be a bad night, I say, but I am here, and I'm going to help you get through the night." When we are sorrowful, when we're going through difficulty, when we're going through loss, Emmanuel is the one who gets us through the night.
1: He had a picture of his daughter on the background of his phone.

0: This is Lighten Up, brought to you by Compassion International. Lighten Up is a moment to brighten your day with Jesus. I'm Dr. Wes Stafford, asking you to take a trip back in time as author, motivational speaker, and comedian Ken Davis remembers one of the first times he tried to hear the voice of God.
1: I remember getting on a bus once when I would just graduated from Bible Institute. And as I got on the bus, I said a prayer, a very stupid prayer. Dear Lord, if you want me to share your love with someone, give me a sign. Isn't that a stupid prayer? I got on the bus and the Lord must have heard my prayer and decided to patronize me that day. I sat down, a man sat down next to me dressed in a very nice suit, and that man began to weep instantly, tears flowing from his face. I already forgotten my prayer. I just looked straight ahead. I don't want to get involved with this strange weeping man. What if I should say something, or what if he's violent? All of these thoughts rushing through my head. When the man stopped crying and gained control of himself, he turned to me and touched my arm. I looked over, frightened. He said, I'm sorry. He said, I didn't mean to frighten you. He said, but my life is in ruins. He wiped his eyes, gained control again, and he said, if only I knew God. Then he shook me and looked at me and said, do you know God? I said another frantic prayer. Oh God, is this a sign?
2: Hey, the Bible is the only sign we need. Lighten up and live.
0: This has been Lighten Up, brought to you by Compassion International, releasing children from poverty in Jesus' name. 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

on one uncharacteristically awful afternoon during the 1950s, Yankee slugger superstar Mickey Mantle struck out 3 times, and he was badly depressed about it. He was sitting in the clubhouse. He remembered. He said, "I sat down on my stool and held my head in my hands like I thought I was going to start crying. And I heard someone come up to me, and it was little Tommy Berra, Yogi Berra's boy, standing there next to me, and he tapped me on the knee nice and soft. And I figured he was going to say something nice like, 'Hey, you hang in there,' or something like that. But all he did was look at me, and then in his little kid's voice, he said, 'You stink.'" Dude.

comes to witnessing, don't make it harder than it is. You don't have to go to class to learn how to witness. You don't have to have a 10-week course at your church or at some Bible college. I'm not saying those things will help you to be better at it, but witnessing is just telling people what Jesus Christ has done for you. That's all it is. And everyone in this room who's a Christian can do that. You don't just use the same four spiritual laws no matter where you go and what you do. If you do that, you're going to have a lot of awkward, discouraging experiences. Where are they? How can you relate to them? How can you love them in their situation? And how can you share the Lord Jesus with them? I like to brag on Jesus. Do you? I think we should be bold about that so that people know this is not about us. This is about the one who loved us and gave himself for us.

Hey y'all, this is Glenn Goode. I am Dave Bendage's uncle from Elizabethton, Tennessee, and you are listening to Music with a Message right here on KILJ. Hey.

0: 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It's all for God's glory. Music with a message.
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Now there's a box of greasy parts sitting in the trunk of that 65. Still waiting on you and your grandpa.

all alone one Sunday morning with this song stuck in my head. And in that moment, something or someone spoke to me. They said there was still a verse that needed to be written for this song. And to get up and write it down. There's a book that's sitting in your house somewhere that could use some dusting off. There's a man who died for all our sins. Hanging from the cross, you can give your life to Jesus and he'll give you a second chance.

friends, this is Dave Bittage. I would just like to take this opportunity to thank you, and I really mean you, to say thanks for listening to this program today and for making Music with a Message the soundtrack to your Sunday afternoon. I would also like to thank several local businesses who sponsor the program and make it possible for us to be heard each week here on KILJ. 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
1: Good afternoon. Thanks for joining us here on KILJ. I hope you're having a wonderful Sunday on this May 31st. We're looking ahead to June. We've got June events coming up this week, and we want to remind folks, don't forget that June 2nd, Tuesday, is primary election day. 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Also want to let folks know that the Iowa State University Henry County Extension Office is celebrating 160 years of the Henry County Fair, and the t-shirts are available to order and are open to the public. The theme this year is red, white, and blue ribbon views. The order deadline is June 10th for those t-shirts. Prices start at $15. 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I hope you're having a wonderful weekend and you have a great week ahead.
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8: This is John Bennett from Danville, Iowa, and you're listening to my boy Dave on Music with a Message here on KILJ. Play another good.

This is confused and mixed up, and as wrong as ours is, yes, you can. Watch this. It isn't relationship plus. It's relationship period. You gotta write that down. It's not relationship plus, it's relationship period. It's Jesus in you. He is the source of peace. He is the provider of peace. He and he alone. And all you have to do is look around, talk to your friends or your enemies or the people you work with. Find out how many people you talk to that you can tell by their conversation whether they have peace or not. Because watch this. A person who does not have peace cannot hide it. And people think if they get enough money, they'll have peace. How much money is enough? It's never enough. There's only one source of true, genuine peace. That is having a sense of oneness with God.

is Barb Bird from New London. I have to drive to Des Moines almost every Sunday afternoon. It's really a drag. Unless I can listen to Music with a Message. That's great. You're listening to my friend Dave Benage on Music with a Message.

0: Amen.
1: This is Lighten Up, brought to you by Compassion International. Lighten Up is a moment to brighten your day and encourage your faith in Christ. I'm Dr. Wes Stafford on behalf of Compassion, inviting you to join my friend Ken Davis as he shares another great picture of our Daddy's love for us.
2: I heard an illustration in church today I hope will bless you. A little boy was playing in his sandbox. He had all his toys with him. As he dug with his shovel, he uncovered a large rock. Man, he dug around that rock and finally got it dislodged from the sand. With enormous effort, using his little hands and feet, he finally got the rock to the edge of the sandbox, but he couldn't roll it up and over the little wall. He grunted and groaned, but every time he made some progress, the rock fell back into the sandbox. On one final attempt, the rock rolled back and crushed his little fingers. He burst into tears. All this time, the boy's father watched from his living room window. The moment the tears fell, a large shadow fell across the boy and the sandbox. It was the boy's father. He said, "Son, why didn't you use all the strength you had available?" The little boy cried, "I did, Daddy. I did. I used all the strength that I had." "No, son," he said, "you didn't use all the strength you had. You didn't ask me." Then the father reached down, picked up the rock, and removed it from the sandbox. Are you facing something that requires all your strength? This is Ken Davis. Ask your Heavenly Father to help. Lighten up and live.
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church folks could be some funny acting people. I don't know. 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I ain't talking about y'all. I'm talking about other church folks. Matter of fact, I called this woman from my church. I didn't know it at the time, but she was a part-time Christian. And I apparently called her on her day off. Yeah, she answered the phone with attitude. She was like, who in the blank is this? And how did you get this blankety blank number? And I was a little taken aback because I don't curse. Out loud. I don't keep it on the inside. So I said, this is Brother Goodwin from the church. That's how you say it when you're spiritual, from the church. She said, oh, praise the Lord, brother. I was like, praise the Lord. What you're not going to do is act like you ain't just cussed me out on the phone.

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0: 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He now can offer to us the eternal life that he came to provide.
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2: Good afternoon, and thank you for joining us here on KILJ. I've got some community reminders for you. 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So we want to say thank you to Pilot Grove for sponsoring these messages and letting you know what's going on in Southeast Iowa. The Mount Pleasant Community Theater is hosting a children's theater workshop titled School for Spies. This will be held June 22nd through the 26th. 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That registration link is available online on KILJ.com or by going to the Mount Pleasant Community Theater Facebook page. Also, don't forget that Thursday, June 4th is the 71st annual Mount Pleasant Rotary Barbecue. So if you've got your tickets, don't forget that event will take place from 5 to 7 p.m. on Thursday evening at the Wright Family Pavilion in McMillan Park on the Midwest Old Threshers grounds. Of course, you all know I am a member of Rotary, so I will be there grilling up those pork chops and turkey tenderloins for you. So if you got your tickets, don't forget about the Mount Pleasant Rotary barbecue coming up here on Thursday. So with that, I'm going to let you continue to listen to some wonderful Sunday programming here on KILJ and have a great rest of your weekend and a wonderful week ahead.
3: 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That's my boy. I've been singing.

I remember when I was first getting started traveling and singing, I never dreamed one day I'd be on Broadway. I sang in independent fundamental Baptist churches. That's what I was raised in, and that's all that knew me. Independent fundamental Bible-believing.

sound is about 10 years older than God. He'd be changing those soundtracks. And you know what it feels like when you've got hundreds of people staring at you between songs? How those few seconds

was a couple that was vacationing in Europe, and they sent a card home to their son who didn't go with them. He was a young man who had given these parents grief throughout his entire life. And here's what the card said. "We are now standing high on a cliff from which the ancient Greek women once hurled their defective children to the rocks below. Wish you were here."

0: Welcome to Lighten Up, brought to you by Compassion International, releasing children from poverty in Jesus' name. Lighten Up is a moment to brighten your day and encourage your walk with Jesus. Now, here's inspirational speaker, author, and comedian Ken Davis comparing our God to Grandpa.
1: We used to play games. She would hold her hands up and go, bye-bye, this old woe ye. I said, well, you need to work in an airport. So I grabbed her hands and she began to go in a circle. Wing around woji, wing around woji. She didn't know the word. That's all she knew. Wing around woji, wing around woji. But they also remember the last part. All fall down. Boom, she hit the ground. I said, oh, that's really cute. Yeah, Grandpa, you did fall down. So I got down on one knee. One knee does not work. You got to lay flat out. And once I was down, she said, again. Whoa, you 17 times. By then, I'm just laying on the ground going, Grandpa is falling and he can't get up.
2: I have a friend who has been playing Ring Around the Rosie with sin. He's fallen and he doesn't think he can get back up. And he can't by himself. But Jesus waits to lift him back up on his feet as many times as it takes. Lighten up and live.
0: You've been listening to Lighten Up with Ken Davis. I'm Wes Stafford, on behalf of Compassion International, encouraging you to lighten up, let your face show it, and live.
3: Hey, this is Dennis Ostrander from Burlington, Iowa. And I like my music with a message. When you

I read recently that one mother who was having a particularly bad day was asked by her girlfriend if she had it to do all over again, if she would have children again. She thought for a moment and she said, yes, of course, but not the same ones.

I remember hearing about a Swedish couple who were celebrating their 50th wedding anniversary. When the festivities ended, the woman turned to her husband and said, "You know, we've been miserable for 50 years. We've fought every day. We've disagreed on nearly everything. And I'm convinced that we can't keep going like this. I've made a commitment to pray that God will help us solve this problem. I'm praying that He will take one of us home. And when He answers my prayer, I'm going to go live with

Remember this, Romans 8:28. If God allowed it, God intends to turn that pain, that hurt, that loss, that difficulty for something good in your life. Now watch this. Because I'm hurting at the moment, I'm not even interested in any good. All I want is to get rid of this. In other words, get me out of this, God. Change this circumstance. But here's what happens. I must be willing to trust him in the midst of it, because I know on the other side, I'm going to be able to look back. I don't mean the other side of heaven. I'm talking about now on the other side, I'm going to look back and say, well, God, you were in that. Well, I can see your hand in that. This is what you were doing. This is, you made me wait, and God, I got some, Lord, forgive me for being so impatient. You know what? He doesn't get upset when you say, God, what's going on? God's very silent, just says, you know, I'm just doing things the way I promised to do them.

Thank you, Lord, for this opportunity, and thank you, friends, for tuning in. I hope to see you all back here next Sunday. For Music with a Message, I'm Dave Minnage, and as always, this last song is for Kara. There's only one thing left to say. Good night, friends.

0: As a special presentation of KILJ, we bring you the Sunday sermon from First United Methodist Church of Mount Pleasant. You'll hear it every Sunday evening right here on KILJ.
1: Today, we are going to take a quick visit and talk about Pentecost. The scripture we have today isn't what you think it would be, but actually it has a lot more to do with Pentecost than you think. But what I want to do first is just do a little quick review, if you don't remember, and enjoy this little puppet show of Pentecost.
2: On the day of Pentecost, all the believers were meeting together in one place. Suddenly, there was a sound from heaven like the roaring of a mighty windstorm, and it filled the house where they were sitting. Then what looked like flames or tongues of fire appeared and settled on each of them. And everyone present was filled with the Holy Spirit and began speaking in other languages as the Holy Spirit gave them this ability. At that time, there were devout Jews from every nation living in Jerusalem, and when they heard the loud noise, everyone came running. They were bewildered to hear their own languages being spoken by the believers. They were completely amazed. "How can this be?" they exclaimed. "These people are all from Galilee, and yet we hear them speaking in our own native languages. And we all hear these people speaking in our own languages about the wonderful things God has done." They stood there, amazed and perplexed. "What can this mean?" they asked each other. But others in the crowd ridiculed them, saying, "They're just drunk, that's all." Then Peter stepped forward with the 11 other apostles and shouted to the crowd, "Listen, listen carefully, all of you fellow Jews and residents of Jerusalem. Make no mistake about this. These people are not drunk as some of you are assuming. 9 o'clock in the morning is much too early for that. No, what you see was predicted long ago by the prophet Joel. In the last days, God says, I will pour out my spirit upon all people. Your sons and daughters will prophesy, your young men will see visions, and your old men will dream dreams.